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2: Hey, thanks for joining me again for another week of the Classic Hit List. This is MG Kelly, and we've got stories behind your favorite songs, artist interviews, and as always, the biggest hits on the list. Coming up, an eagle who claims he didn't get writing credit. But first, we got to hit the links for a hole-in-one from Kenny Loggins. Kenny, I didn't hurt you with that one. You okay?

the classic hit list with the Stones and Tumbling Dice. Yeah, that song was originally called Good Time Woman and even had different lyrics. I'm MG Kelly, and from our classic hit list One Hit Wonder file is a group called Sniffin' the Tears. The band says their song is about the emotions that occur after the end of a relationship. Here's Driver's Seat on the classic hit list.

0: Jimi Hendrix and Fire on the classic hit list. This is MG Kelly, and you know former Eagle Randy Meisner claims that he came up with a guitar intro for this next classic hit, but was never given songwriting credit.
1: Don't!
0: I can't help but think of that classic Seinfeld episode every time I hear this song, Desperado.
2: Well, I think I'm on the outs with Brett. I got shushed during Desperado.
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2: He is just in his own world when he hears that song. It's like I'm sitting there in the car and he's out riding fences.

0: Desperado from the Eagles on the classic hit list. According to Don Henley, he began writing that song in the late 60s, but it wasn't until Glenn Frey came along that it finally started taking shape. This is MG Kelly, and when we come back on the classic hit list, we have one that was written for a movie starring Ringo Starr. That and a lot more. Keep it right here. Thanks for joining me this week.
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Eddie Money says, "Take Me Home Tonight," with some help from Ronnie Spector on that one. This is MG Kelly with you, and not only is David Essex a singer, but also an actor. He wrote this song for a movie called That'll Be the Day, starring David and Beatle Ringo Starr. You're thinking, what? Well, it never made it to the movie theaters, but it did make it onto the classic hit list as we rock on.

0: That would be his only commercial success right there, Mr. David Essex, and Rock On. This is MG Kelly here with Randy Bachman as he tells us about the Guess Who's music and what it means to fans of every age.
1: We saw how much it meant to the people. We treated kind of nonchalantly and as little riffs we did as teenage kids, but they became such iconic soundtracks in people's lives, these songs. And to look out there and see an audience of over 60s and then in the 30s and then in the teens that were grandparents, parents, and kids all coming to see us singing some of the songs, it's just truly amazing. American

0: American Woman on the classic hit list from the Guess Who. You know, because the song is kind of a put-down on less desirable attitudes in the U.S., when the group was asked to perform at the White House in 1970, they were specifically instructed not to sing that song. I'm MG Kelly, and coming up, a duo featuring the brother of England Dan. That and more when the classic hit list returns.
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0: That's Foreigner seeing double vision on the classic hit list. I'm MG Kelly, and now let's double it again.
1: The classic hit list. Double it.
0: Paul Carrack has had a long career of success, not only as a singer, but also as a keyboard player and songwriter. One of his later co-writing credits was for the Eagles song, Love Will Keep Us Alive. Paul's been in groups like Roxy Music and Mike and the Mechanics. It was 1975 that Carrack had one of his earliest classic hits with the group Ace. Here's How Long on the classic hit list.

That's Paul Carrick on vocals with Mike and the Mechanics on the Classic Hit List. This is MG Kelly with you, and half of our next duo is the brother of England Dan from England Dan and John Ford Coley. Here's Dan Seal's brother Jim with Dash Crofts and Summer Breeze on the Classic Hit List.

0: Seals and Crofts with a song that was released in the fall of 1972, Summer Breeze, on the Classic Hit List. I'm MG Kelly, and coming up, the Ides of March, the Beatles, and a song Sting considers more of a tango than a reggae. That and more when we continue with the Classic Hit List.
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1: Here's the Metro News AccuWeather forecast. Tonight, expect partly cloudy skies with fog developing late, bringing a low of 53. Tomorrow's forecasted to be mostly sunny, very warm, and less humid with a high of 87. As we move into tomorrow night, the skies will be mostly cloudy with a low of 62. Looking ahead to Tuesday, the weather will be humid with some sunshine, later turning cloudy and reaching a high of 83. For weather anytime, download the AccuWeather app. For Metro News, I'm meteorologist Jason Caterina.
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0: I'll be your vehicle, baby. The Ides of March on the classic hit list. Songwriter Jim Petterick says that the song is written for the guys who don't mind being taken for a ride by a beautiful woman.
1: Woo!
0: Okay, I'll fall in that category. This is MG Kelly with you. Who can't forget Eddie Murphy's classic rendition on this one? Putting that aside now, Sting says that he feels the song is more of a tango than a reggae tune. Here's Sting with Andy Summers and Stuart Copeland, The Police, and Roxanne on the Classic Hit List.

0: The Classic Hit List with John Cougar Mellencamp and ROCK in the USA. John's manager, Tony DeFries, gave Mellencamp the name Cougar. Tony was also known for getting David Jones to change his last name to Boy. This MG Kelly with him, and this Beatles classic hit here starts out with one instrument, the piano, and ends up with 50. Here's Julian Lennon on what he recalls about Hey Jude.
1: I can only explain from what I've heard. I mean, what Mum's told me or what Paul told me. I mean, I don't know any different. It was either during the split or just before, just after something bad was happening. And I think Paul came over to console Mum. As he says, he was driving over in the rain and thought about what was going to happen to me and wrote about it. And originally it was Hey Jules, but Jude was a bit more melodic. It's easier to sing. Hey!

0: That's Day After Day from Badfinger on the Classic Hit List. George Harrison produced and played guitar on that track. A year before it was released, you would find Badfinger members Peter Hamm and Tom Evans playing on Harrison's album, All Things Must Pass. It's MG Kelly with you, and coming up, we'll shine the spotlight on 1978 and find out which Eagles song was one of the few that wasn't written by the group. That and more when the Classic Hit List rolls on.
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0: the Eagles on the classic hit list and Already Gone. Believe it or not, that's one of the few Eagles records that wasn't written by the group. That was actually written by a couple of friends of the band, Jack Tempchin and Bob Stranlund.
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0: It was the year that ABC took us to Fantasy Island. Michael Myers was carving up his victims in the movie Halloween. And Bob Seger was inspired to write this classic hit while driving through, where else? The Hollywood Hills. Here's Bob telling us why he took a long break from touring.
2: Mainly, I've just been raising the kids. Sam is 8, and my son Cole is 11, and just basically raising them, and then on the side, doing some writing and doing some studio work.

0: for Lemon Pipers and Green Tambourine on the classic hit list. Lyricist Shelley Penn says that the Lemon Pipers classic hit was inspired after reading a newspaper article about an older street musician who collected money by using his tambourine. I'm MG Kelly. We're going to shake things up with the Cars, Manfred Mann, and Rod Stewart. When the classic hit list returns, keep it right here.
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Shake It Up from the Cars on the classic hit list. Before forming the group, members Rick Ocasek, Benjamin Orr, and Greg Hawkes recorded an album under the name of Milkwood. 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

0: Wear It Well from Rod Stewart on the Classic Hit List. Way before Rod was inducted into the Rock and Roll Hall of Fame, one of his earlier professions was, get this, being a grave digger. Whoa. You know, really, it's not a lot different than the music biz. This is MG Kelly hanging out with you, and when we come back, we're going to find out what rock star was the first to be honored with a statue in England. 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
1: Here's the Metro News AccuWeather forecast. Tonight, expect partly cloudy skies with fog developing late, bringing a low of 53. Tomorrow's forecasted to be mostly sunny, very warm, and less humid with a high of 87. As we move into tomorrow night, the skies will be mostly cloudy with a low of 62. Looking ahead to Tuesday, the weather will be humid with some sunshine, later turning cloudy and reaching a high of 83. For weather anytime, download the AccuWeather app. For Metro News, I'm meteorologist Jason Caterina.
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the classic hit list was CCR and Hey Tonight. You know, when Creedence was inducted into the Rock and Roll Hall of Fame in 94, members Stu Cook and Doug Clifford walked out when they were told that frontman John Fogerty would be performing the group's songs with a house band. Ouch. This is MG Kelly with you, and as we serve up a little breakfast in America with Supertramp on the classic hit list.

0: That's Freddie Mercury and Queen with Somebody to Love on the Classic Hit List. It's kind of interesting to note that Freddie was the first rock star to be honored in England with a statue. I'm MG Kelly, and Steppenwolf's John Kay now tells us about his magic carpet ride that has roots in Canada.
1: You know, when I arrived in North America from Germany as a 14-year-old, I first came to Toronto, Canada, went to high school there. And then later I joined a Canadian band called the Sparrows, which migrated to L.A., and we broke up there, but soon thereafter, some of us, ex-Sparrows, you know, formed Steppenwolf in L.A. with a couple of local guys. So there's a strong Canadian connection.

0: 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This is MG Kelly, and coming up, we'll hear how life's been treating Joe Walsh and a story about a guy who was once quoted as saying CCR wasn't the hippest band in the world, but they were the best. That and more when the Classic Hit List returns. 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

0: The classic hit list with Joe Walsh and Life's Been Good. This is MG Kelly with you, and life has also been good to Carlos Santana. Here's Carlos telling about his invitation he got from Eric Clapton to join the Crossroads Guitar Festival.
1: My brother Eric called me, and I was very grateful that he invited me. I think this is a great cause. You know, there's a lot of musicians who are dedicated to healing people, life, the planet. Eric is a very special person, very special human being. These people are dedicated to sharing and healing. And so when someone like Eric shows passion for compassion and a deep commitment, you know, it's not like a one-time deal. He's in it. We need more people like him.

classic hit list, and Bruce Springsteen with Hungry Heart. Not only did The Boss appear on the cover of Time and Newsweek at the same time in 1975, he was the first entertainer to do so. Springsteen was also once quoted as saying that CCR wasn't the hippest band in the world, but they were the best. This is MG Kelly with a song Paul McCartney wrote about his first major spat between him and his girlfriend at the time, Jane Asher. Paul was optimistic as the Beatles sang, "We can work it out."

0: 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I'm MG Kelly, and when we come back, we're going to find out what classic hit singer was commissioned to write his autobiography, but after the first draft, he quit the project. Oh boy. That and more when the Classic Hit List returns.
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17: 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Katie Taylor stepping back in the ring, chasing that ultimate glory. But Amanda Serrano, she's coming for redemption. 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Watch Katie Taylor versus Amanda Serrano tonight at 8 p.m. Eastern, 5 p.m. Pacific, live on Netflix. 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
0: By 1978, this next group was beginning the musical ride of their life. Here's one of their first songs to feature Steve Perry on vocals, a song about the lights overlooking the San Francisco Bay. Even though it was written in Los Angeles, yeah, here's Journey and Lights on the Classic Hit List.

Journey from their album Escape and Don't Stop Believin' on the Classic Hit List. The line in that song about streetlight people refers to the seedier characters, the

0: Time is on my side. Oh, yes, it is. The Stones on the classic hit list. In 1975, when guitarist Mick Taylor decided to quit the group, a couple of names were kicked around for his replacement. They were Jeff Beck and Peter Frampton, but finally they decided on Ron Wood. This is MG Kelly here, and coming up, classic hits from David Bowie, Cheap Trick, and also we'll shine the spotlight on 1985. All this and more when the classic hit list returns.
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1: Here's the Metro News AccuWeather forecast. Tonight, expect partly cloudy skies with fog developing late, bringing a low of 53. Tomorrow's forecasted to be mostly sunny, very warm, and less humid with a high of 87. As we move into tomorrow night, the skies will be mostly cloudy with a low of 62. Looking ahead to Tuesday, the weather will be humid with some sunshine, later turning cloudy and reaching a high of 83. For weather anytime, download the AccuWeather app. For Metro News, I'm meteorologist Jason Caterina.
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0: David Boy and Suffragette City on the Classic Hit List. This is MG Kelly Woody, and Cheap Trick guitarist Rick Nielsen tells us why Tom Peterson took a break from touring with Cheap Trick.
1: Tom has a new member of his family, and I'll leave it at that. No, he wasn't in rehab, or he wasn't, you know, not that that's the end of the world either, but Tom was taking care of family business. I mean, I wish he would have given us a little more what I can or can't say. I mean, one night I said, you know, it's like Tom was having a sex change, and I'm not sure which sex he's going to, you know. So I told him that. He didn't laugh, but, you know, he didn't tell me what to say.
2: I want you to want me.

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1: It was the year that MacGyver was making an atom bomb out of a post-it note and two paper clips. Remember that? And Dire Straits was singing about getting their money for nothing on the Classic Hit List.

0: I want to know what love is. Yeah, doesn't everybody? Foreigner on the classic hit list. It's a song that singer Lou Gramm says he wished the group would have never recorded. He felt he put the band in a different musical category. I'm MG Kelly, and coming up, a singer slash keyboardist recalls working with George Harrison on his first solo album.
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0: life imitating art right there. Deep Purple and Smoke on the Water on the classic hit list. The water, by the way, was Lake Geneva, which a casino overlooks. And the fire? Well, it was started by somebody shooting a flare gun at the ceiling. This is MG Kelly here, and singer, keyboard player Gary Wright now tells us about working on George Harrison's first solo album.
1: You know, I had just left Spooky Tooth, and I was recording my second solo album at the time. Klaus Voormann had played on my first solo album. I was in the studio, and I got this phone call, and Klaus said, George is looking for a keyboard player. Would you like to play? And I said, are you kidding me? I'd love to. So I went in, and it was Eric Clapton there, and Ringo, and Badfinger, and then Billy Preston, I think, was there, too. Leon Russell was part of the sessions. It was great.

0: Youngbloods, with what we do every week at this time, get together on the Classic Hit List. This is MG Kelly with you. You've heard the old saying, what comes around goes around.
1: I think so.
0: Well, coming up, a song that proves that point very well. That and more when the Classic Hit List returns.
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0: On the classic hit list, the Allman Brothers with a song that originally had the working title of Rambling Countryman. That would be the last song that member Barry Oakley recorded before his tragic motorcycle accident that took his life. It's kind of interesting to note, too, that Ramblin' Man was kept out of the number one spot on the charts by Cher's Half-Breed. Dave, do we have a little clip of that? Yeah, there you go. Greg Allman took care of that problem, though. He ended up marrying Cher in 1975.
1: You are physically repulsive.
0: I guess if you can't beat him, marry him.
1: You're morally reprehensible.
0: I'm MG Kelly.
1: Vulgar.
0: And Steve Winwood brings us a Higher Love now on the classic hit.

0: Cats in the Cradle from Harry Chapin on the classic hit list. Song always reminds me of the saying, what goes around comes around, man. A father too busy to spend time with his son. And in the fall of his life, his grown-up son becomes just like dad and has no time for his father. This is MG Kelly. Keep it right here on the classic hit list, because when we come back, got one more on the way. Hang on.
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They're the Thompson Twins. It's Hold Me Now. Well, thanks for having us tuned in. Certainly appreciate the company tonight. Yeah, slowly working our way towards firing up work week number 2 in the month of June already. From Michael Bublé, this one is called Everything.

0: Stephanie Mills, and never knew love like this before. Well, listen, I'm not going to lie. This just seems weird and wrong to me. But anyway, scientists found four different types of yeast in the brownish water that had melted inside Europe's oldest known human mummy. So what did they do with the yeast? Well, they used the yeast that was living inside the 5,300-year-old frozen corpse of Otzi the Iceman to make very good sourdough. Are you kidding me? Yeah, and apparently they're not stopping there. Brewing beer with that yeast is next on their to-do list.
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0: Pink Lynn Dan and John Fort Coley, and I'd really love to see it tonight. All right, well, it's happened again. Shia LaBeouf has pled guilty to 3 charges of simple battery for punching people at a bar during Mardi Gras this past year.
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2: Here's the Metro News AccuWeather forecast. Overnight will bring partly cloudy skies with areas of fog developing. The temperature will drop to a low of 54. As for Monday, expect mostly sunny conditions and very warm weather with a high of 86. Monday night will be mostly cloudy with a low of 62. On Tuesday, it will be humid with intervals of sunshine, later becoming cloudy. The high temperature for Tuesday will be 83 degrees. For weather anytime, download the AccuWeather app. For Metro News, I'm meteorologist Jason Caterina.
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0: the shape of you.
1: Ed Sheeran and Shape of You. My name is Scott, heading up on the top of the hour. Well, apparently Camila Cabello is single again. Yeah, Miss Cabello and her billionaire boyfriend, Henry Chaloub, did I say his last name right? Probably not. They've split up after dating for the past 18 months.
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It's Denise Williams, and let's hear it for the boy. All right, well, did you hear about Irvington High School in Fremont, California? They had to cancel their entire 2026 football season because a new head coach could not be hired, and there were not enough players to apparently field a team. Whoa.

0: Quincy Jones and James Ingram. It's 100 Ways. All right, well, have you heard about this? Garth Brooks, the one and only, the icon that he has been over the years, is considering an offer to sell his entire music catalog. Forget this. $2 billion.
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0: It's Anita Baker and no one in the world. All right, well, if you or somebody you know is a fan of the ESPY Awards that happen every year on ESPN, yeah, well, comedian Marcelo Hernandez is apparently going to be the host of the newest ESPY Awards, which will be going down this year on Wednesday, July 15th.
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2: Here's the Metro News AccuWeather forecast. Overnight will bring partly cloudy skies with areas of fog developing. The temperature will drop to a low of 54. As for Monday, expect mostly sunny conditions and very warm weather with a high of 86. Monday night will be mostly cloudy with a low of 62. On Tuesday, it will be humid with intervals of sunshine, later becoming cloudy. The high temperature for Tuesday will be 83 degrees. For weather, anytime, download the AccuWeather app. For Metro News, I'm meteorologist Jason Caterina.
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0: Earth, Wind, and Fire, and After the Love is Gone. Well, thanks for having us on tonight. And have you heard about Todd the Bear? There have been so many sightings of a bear at Todd Park in Minnesota that they've named one seen most often as Todd the Bear. Well, police are asking people not to call them unless there is actually something wrong.
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Michael Jackson and Rock With You. Hey, thanks a lot for having us tuned in as we work our way towards that Monday morning around here. Second Monday of June already. Yeah, time, it is a flying, right? Here comes Lone Star. It's Amazed.

0: It's Rick Astley, and Never Gonna Give You Up. 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

0: It's Billy Joel, and Don't Ask Me Why on 94.7 WELK. Well, do not forget, back on coming up in the morning at 6, we'll be firing up week number 2 of June in 2026 with the Bird's House of Donuts Morning Show. That'll be back on in the morning from 6 until 10, and back on for you, 34 different flavors of donuts to enjoy. Just swing on by and see Thomas and the crew at 224 Davis Avenue.
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2: Here's the Metro News AccuWeather forecast. Overnight will bring partly cloudy skies with areas of fog developing. The temperature will drop to a low of 54. As for Monday, expect mostly sunny conditions and very warm weather with a high of 86. Monday night will be mostly cloudy with a low of 62. On Tuesday, it will be humid with intervals of sunshine, later becoming cloudy. The high temperature for Tuesday will be 83 degrees. For weather, anytime, download the AccuWeather app. For Metro News, I'm meteorologist Jason Caterina.
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0: It's Hall & Oates and Out of Touch. Well, thanks for having us on as we head up on the top of the hour. Well, there wasn't a big official announcement or anything, but Clint Eastwood's son says that Clint has officially retired from both acting and directing.
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is Starship, and nothing's going to stop us now. Well, thanks for having us tuned in. Slowly working our way to firing up our second June work week of the year around here with Michael Bublé and Home.

0: Stevie Wonder and Part 10 Lover. All right, well, obviously beef prices, along with everything else, have gone up a lot since last year. Well, now there's a concern about the flesh-eating screwworm that has shown up in Texas. Have you heard about this? Yeah, they've established a 12-mile infested zone as they try to get rid of that thing. It's not a brand new thing. It's been alive and well in Mexico and in many South American areas for a long time, so they're just trying to contain it here in the United States.
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0: Paul Simon, and You Can Call Me Out. All right, well, I don't know if you were tuned into it last night or not. You can always check out a replay on demand if you want. 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
2: Here's the Metro News AccuWeather forecast. Overnight will bring partly cloudy skies with areas of fog developing. The temperature will drop to a low of 54. As for Monday, expect mostly sunny conditions and very warm weather with a high of 86. Monday night will be mostly cloudy with a low of 62. On Tuesday, it will be humid with intervals of sunshine later becoming cloudy. The high temperature for Tuesday will be 83 degrees. For weather, anytime, download the AccuWeather app. For Metro News, I'm meteorologist Jason Caterina.
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0: Dan Morrison and Brenna Girl. My name is Scott, heading up on the top of the hour. Well, have you heard about this new study? People born here in the United States after 1970 are apparently dying at higher rates from heart disease and various cancers than people born before them were dying at the exact same age.
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Chance Missing You, that John Waite classic. Hey, thanks for having us on as we help you fire up another Monday around here. My name is Scott, and from Adele, yeah, one of her big hits on the radio now, it's Set Fire to the Rain.

0: Christopher Cross and Ride Like the Wind. All right, well, there's a new biopic in the works. Have you heard about this? It's about the life of Gene Wilder, going from a shy theater kid to starring in Young Frankenstein, Blazing Saddles, The Producers, and let's not forget that 1971 classic, Willy Wonka and the Chocolate Factory.
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5: 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But my coworkers talked me into sticking around and working part-time. And I've done that off and on for the last couple of years. 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

0: It's Elton John and Kiki D, and Don't Go Breaking My Heart. Well, thanks for having us on. And I don't know if you saw this story on the news the other day, but a Pennsylvania volunteer firefighter got charged with intentionally setting three fires within 30 hours. One was near the home of his former boss, who fired him. And apparently he actually showed up to a couple of the fires that he set.
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2: Here's the Metro News AccuWeather forecast. Overnight will bring partly cloudy skies with areas of fog developing. The temperature will drop to a low of 54. As for Monday, expect mostly sunny conditions and very warm weather with a high of 86. Monday night will be mostly cloudy with a low of 62. On Tuesday, it will be humid with intervals of sunshine, later becoming cloudy. The high temperature for Tuesday will be 83 degrees. For weather anytime, download the AccuWeather app. For Metro News, I'm meteorologist Jason Caterina.
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0: in Chicago, and What Kind of Man Would I Be? Well, thanks for having us on. And have you or anybody you know ever wished they were taller? I remember as a kid wishing I was taller. I was really tiny. In fact, I remember being 5'3", 108 pounds, my freshman year in high school. Well, 54% of people around the country actually wish they were taller. I'm good now. I did plenty of growing after my freshman year. I'm, what, like 6'1", 6'1 and a half now?
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It's Steve Winwood, and Roll With It. Well, thanks for having us on. Certainly appreciate it as we try to help you get another June work week off and running around here. And from John Legend, this is All of Me.

0: is Cyndi Lauper and Time After Time. All right, well, are you ready for some totally useless information? Come to think of it, though, it might not be totally useless. Yeah, if you ever have a hangover going forward and haven't tried this, did you know that brunch was originally created, you know, the food between breakfast and lunch, was originally created in the late 1800s to help act as a hangover cure.
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2: Here's the Metro News AccuWeather forecast. Overnight will bring partly cloudy skies with areas of fog developing. The temperature will drop to a low of 54. As for Monday, expect mostly sunny conditions and very warm weather with a high of 86. Monday night will be mostly cloudy with a low of 62. On Tuesday, it will be humid with intervals of sunshine, later becoming cloudy. The high temperature for Tuesday will be 83 degrees. For weather, anytime, download the AccuWeather app. For Metro News, I'm meteorologist Jason Caterina.
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0: is Player and Baby Come Back. Hey, thanks for having us on. My name is Scott, trying to help you get another Monday in June off and running as we head up on the top of the hour. Well, have you heard this? Garth Brooks, the one and only, is considering an offer to sell his entire music catalog. Any idea for how much money that might go for? Yeah, apparently he has an offer for $2 billion. Oh my goodness.
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1: West Virginia Metro News. I'm Chris Lawrence. A scary scene in Morgantown during the NCAA Super Regional. Winds up to 40 miles an hour hit the area late Saturday afternoon during an eighth-inning delay of the WVU baseball game against Cal Poly. Monongahela County Emergency Services personnel confirmed 7 people were hurt from a large canopy that was dislodged. Mountaineer fan James Sanders says people needed to act quickly to avoid it.
2: We're just all sitting there looking at the baseball field, watching the wind blow and stuff. Next thing we know, we hear the other big tent on the outside moving, and it started pushing us, and then it was just pretty much everybody protect each other, and probably only 30 seconds, but it was just pushing us over the hill.
1: That tent, over 30 feet wide, rolled down the hill along the side of Kendrick Family Ballpark, known as Randy's Ridge. Metro News sports reporter Greg Carey was in the ballpark when it happened.
3: Obviously, it's a very scary situation and scene. When

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0: House of Delegates member Mike Pushkin will remain the state Democratic Party chairman for another year. He has served for the past four, but this year faced a challenge from fellow party member Teresa Torres-Seva. During Saturday's meeting, Pushkin was reelected on a vote of 43 to 32. He shook hands with Torres-Seva afterward and said unity of the party moving forward was the key. From the Metro News Anchor Desk, I'm Chris Lawrence.
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3: Here's the Metro News AccuWeather forecast. Today, expect mostly sunny skies and very warm temperatures with a high of 86. Tonight will be mostly cloudy with a low of 62. Tomorrow will be humid with intervals of sunshine, later becoming cloudy. The high will reach 83. Moving on to Wednesday, anticipate humidity with a mix of clouds in the morning, followed by sun shining through clouds at times in the afternoon. There is a chance of widely scattered thunderstorms, and the high temperature will be 81. For weather anytime, download the AccuWeather app. For Metro News, I'm meteorologist Joe Lundberg.
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0: Ooh, how I love that silky smooth duet. Always will be a fan of that one. That's Patti LaBelle, Michael McDonald, On My Own. They actually recorded their parts of the duet separately. 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Spandau Ballet, still to come.
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0: Elkins' greatest hits, 94.7 WELK, Grover Washington Jr., Mr. Bill Withers on an early Monday morning. Back at it we are, 58 degrees across the listening area this morning, and about 5:54. The sun awoke, and it'll be up to about 8:41 tonight, and then we'll call it a day. We got you covered, wall-to-wall classic rock and roll. Joe Danger from our sister station, 98.9 WDNE. He's going to be out this weekend all the way over to Thomas. It's a big day. It's their community open house and yard sale, and Joe's going to be there from 9 to 11, putting some radio under it, and you're going to have an opportunity to explore the housing options at Blackwater Ridge. Come out and enjoy some refreshments, giveaways, and live entertainment. That's all happening Saturday in Thomas, West Virginia, and Joe will be on the air starting just a little bit after 9. So let's bounce out of the way real quick, get you up to date on your latest Metro News update, and we'll get you a look at your forecast and get back into it. It is the Bird's House of Donuts morning show. 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
1: With the Metro News Minute, I'm Chris Lawrence. It was a scary scene in Morgantown for a few moments during the NCAA Super Regional game. Winds up to 40 miles an hour hit that area late Saturday afternoon during an eighth-inning delay of the WVU baseball game against Cal Poly. Monongahela County emergency personnel say 7 people were hurt, 5 of them taken to the hospital from injuries suffered when a large canopy was dislodged. Mountaineer fan James Sanders says people had to act quickly.
2: We're just all sitting there looking at the baseball field, watching the wind blow and stuff. Next thing we know, we hear the other Big Ten on the outside moving, and it started pushing us, and then it was just pretty much everybody protect each other, and probably only 30 seconds, but it was just pushing us over the hill.
1: That tent was over 30 feet wide and rolled down the hill along the side of Kendrick Family Ballpark in the area known as Randy's Ridge. Many fans stayed in the area through the delay and watched the Mountaineers earn their first College World Series berth in program history. With the Metro News Minute, I'm Chris Lawrence.
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6: Here's the Metro News AccuWeather forecast. Today, expect mostly sunny skies and very warm temperatures with a high of 86. Tonight will be mostly cloudy with a low of 62. Tomorrow will be humid with intervals of sunshine, later becoming cloudy. The high will reach 83. Moving on to Wednesday, anticipate humidity with a mix of clouds in the morning, followed by sun shining through clouds at times in the afternoon. There is a chance of widely scattered thunderstorms, and the high temperature will be 81. For weather anytime, download the AccuWeather app. For Metro News, I'm meteorologist Joe Lundberg.
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0: There you go, Mr. George Michael on the Bird's House of Donuts morning show. Johnny checking in on an early Monday morning, June the 8th it is, and we do hope this fine Monday has found you well. And be on the lookout. That's right, the Great Gas and Grocery Giveaway has already begun. Now, we started this up with our friends over at Naylor's Memorial Day weekend, and we had a blast. We had the wind tunnel in tow, making winner after winner. Our friends at Naylor's give us a steel weed eater trimmer to give away, valued at $259. We made a very happy winner. We also give away $100 in gas, $100 in groceries, a Treasure on the Mountain ticket. We give away Bates Bucks and t-shirts and hats and gift certificates, and we're going to do that again, coming to a location near you soon. So be on the lookout as we fire up the Great Gas and Grocery Giveaway with 94.7 FM, Bates Carpet and Furniture Shop and Save Express, and United Dairy. Hey, we got news coming up at the top of the hour. We've also got your healthy living update, all thanks to our friends at the St. George Medical Clinic, plus more classic yacht rock on the way. And we're back into it in moments with Carole King and the Backstreet Boys here on the Bird's House of Donuts morning show.
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1: West Virginia Metro News, I'm Chris Lawrence. Amid the excitement and enjoyment of WVU's baseball success over the weekend, a brief storm created some moments of terror and disaster.
2: Mon County emergency officials confirming that just over a half dozen people were injured after a brief but strong storm hit the Granville area during the NCAA Super Regional at Kendrick Family Ballpark on Saturday that caused a tent to collapse around spectators sitting along Randy's Ridge. Mountaineer fan James Sanders describing the scene.
3: We're just all sitting there looking at the baseball field. Next thing we know, we hear the other big tent on the outside moving, and it started pushing us, and then it was just pretty much everybody protect each other. And
2: 5 people were hospitalized after the incident. Mon EMS responded to the scene in less than 15 minutes. I'm Joe Nelson, WVMetroNews.com.
1: That storm delayed the game a little over an hour and a half in the eighth inning. Play resumed and WVU won 17-1, earning their first ever trip to the College World Series in Omaha. Striking members of the Teamsters Union held a community thank you event Sunday. The union has been on strike nearly a month against the beverage market. President Steve Day says they are grateful to mom-and-pop stores who aren't accepting products delivered by replacement drivers.
4: We've had some real good support from some of these mom-and-pop bars and convenience stores that they're refusing to carry their beer while the scabs are delivering.
1: The beverage market distributes Coors, Miller, and Modelo beer to 30 counties of the state. 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
6: 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And I want to be just like him. 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
1: Congress considering action to put some federal limits on extremes in college athletics with the Protect College Sports Act. U.S. Senator Shelley Moore Capito.
7: College athletics needs to go back to its core mission and to compensate the players for their name, image, and likeness, and to be able to allow them to transfer and be in a portal, but not 4 and 5 times. And so I think generally speaking, this has been a well-worked bill.
1: President Trump endorsed the Protect College Sports Act in a social media post last week. From the Metro News Anchor Desk, I'm Chris Lawrence.
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9: Here's the Metro News AccuWeather forecast. Today, expect mostly sunny skies and very warm temperatures with a high of 86. Tonight will be mostly cloudy with a low of 62. Tomorrow will be humid with intervals of sunshine, later becoming cloudy. The high will reach 83. Moving on to Wednesday, anticipate humidity with a mix of clouds in the morning, followed by sun shining through clouds at times in the afternoon. There is a chance of widely scattered thunderstorms, and the high temperature will be 81. For weather anytime, download the AccuWeather app. For Metro News, I'm meteorologist Joe Lundberg.
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0: 94.7 FM. Christopher Cross, as we get you into a brand new hour, into and through the 7 o'clock air we go. John Ellison waving a hand this morning. We do hope this Monday has found you well, and we're here to take the sweet essence of music and wrap it around what you're doing and make things even that much better. Good morning. Here's Sam Smith.
1: Guess it's true.

0: Glass Tiger, and someday it is the Bird's House of Donuts morning show. Good Monday morning. I invite you to stop by and see our friends down at 224 Davis Avenue and say good morning to Thomas and the crew. Browse the 34 flavors of freshly fried up donuts. We've got breakfast sandwiches, items for lunch, some of the best hot coffee, and we're just scratching the surface. So stop by, give it a look-see, and start your morning with some deliciousness from Bird's House of Donuts, and give them a like and follow on Facebook as well. So we're about 10 minutes away from a look at news. We'll check back in with Chris Lawrence and the crew there about 7:30 and get you an updated forecast. So check it in. About 58 degrees across the listening area this morning. And yes, good Monday morning. And thanks for starting out with us here on Elkins' Greatest Hits.
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0: Elkins' greatest hits. Gregory Abbott and Shaking You Down here on a Monday morning. Yes, top of the morning. It is June the 8th, 5:54 this morning. The sun woke up and we're into a brand new day. 8:40 tonight. And yeah, we're working on that longest day of the year. That'll be about June 21st. Should be around 8:50. So lengthy days of summer are here, and we've got the soundtrack to your days and nights covered. And coming up this weekend, Joe Danger is headed over to Thomas, West Virginia. He's going to be broadcasting live from 9 to 11 for the community open house and yard sale. And you're going to have the opportunity to explore the housing options at Blackwater Ridge. Come out and enjoy some refreshments, giveaways, and live entertainment. And Joe will keep us in the know from 9 to 11 right here with WVRC Media. So we're looking forward to that, and we hope to see you out and about this Saturday. And we're going to bounce over to the news desk right now and see what's going on around the state, and get you an updated look at your forecast. So that's all on the way. More great music. I've got John Mayer coming up. Let's see, we got some rock set in there, some Fleetwood Mac, and we'll throw some Dan and Shay and Huey Lewis in there just because we can. Yeah, good Monday morning, and it is the Bird's House of Donuts morning show on 94.7 WELK.
1: For the Metro News Minute, I'm Chris Lawrence. Amid the excitement and enjoyment of WVU's baseball success, a brief storm created some moments of terror and disaster.
2: Mon County emergency officials confirming that just over a half dozen people were injured after a brief but strong storm hit the Granville area during the NCAA Super Regional at Kendrick Family Ballpark on Saturday that caused a tent to collapse around spectators sitting along Randy's Ridge. Mountaineer fan James Sanders describing the scene.
3: We're just all sitting there looking at the baseball field. Next thing we know, we hear the other big tent on the outside moving, and it started pushing us, and then it was just pretty much everybody protect each other. And
2: five people were hospitalized after the incident. Mon EMS responded to the scene in less than 15 minutes. I'm Joe Nelson, WVMetroNews.com.
1: Now, that storm delayed the game a little over an hour and a half in the eighth inning. Play resumed, and WVU won 17-1, earning their first trip to the College World Series. With a Metro News Minute, I'm Chris.
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8: Here's the Metro News AccuWeather forecast. Today, expect mostly sunny skies and very warm temperatures with a high of 86. Tonight will be mostly cloudy with a low of 62. Tomorrow will be humid with intervals of sunshine later becoming cloudy. The high will reach 83. Moving on to Wednesday, anticipate humidity with a mix of clouds in the morning followed by sun shining through clouds at times in the afternoon. There is a chance of widely scattered thunderstorms, and the high temperature will be 81. For weather anytime, download the AccuWeather app. For Metro News, I'm meteorologist Joe Lundberg.
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0: Elkins' greatest hits, 94.7. Fleetwood Mac, it's Dreams, a song with two chords in it, F and G, and it just goes to show you that it only takes two chords to make great classic music. No doubt, rolling towards the top of the 8 o'clock hour, it is the Bird's House of Donuts morning show. 34 flavors of donuts waiting on you right now at 224 Davis Avenue. Stop by, give it a look-see. We've got breakfast sandwiches, items for lunch. Bird's House of Donuts open Monday through Friday, 6 to 5, and Saturday, 7 to 3. And they did wrap up their 9th anniversary celebration a few months back, and we're looking forward to being there for the decade mark, and we'll let you know about that in plenty of time. So we got the live remote action coming up this weekend in Thomas, West Virginia. Our very own Joe Danger from 98.9 WDNE, our sister station, is going to be out broadcasting from 9 until 11 Saturday. He's going to be at Thomas for the community open house and yard sale, and you're going to have the opportunity to explore the housing options at Blackwater Ridge and enjoy some refreshments, giveaways, and live entertainment. That's all happening Saturday, and Joe Danger will keep us in the know. So, yeah, man, if you get a chance, make sure you swing by and see what's happening and say hey. And we're back into it in moments here on the Bird's House of Donuts morning show.
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1: West Virginia Metro News, I'm Chris Lawrence. Scary moments during the latter innings of Saturday's WVU Super Regional Baseball game in Morgantown. A freak windstorm came up and sent tents and chairs flying. One of those tents, a huge 30-foot canopy. Keith Hill was one of those trying to keep it grounded.
2: I was trying to hold my weight on the pole with the cement block. And then it started sliding, and then another guy joined in, and he's trying to hold another pole. And then a big gust of wind came, and it just started sliding really hard, and some people got caught up in the ropes and the poles.
1: Justin Secret said first responders were incredible.
3: I can't talk enough about the EMS crew and the firefighters and everything here. They did absolutely great job.
1: The storm delayed the game for about an hour and a half, and it was completed with the sunny skies and a WVU win. Congress considering a bill to try and put some controls on college sports amid a constantly shifting transfer portal and unlevel playing field for NIL money. Former WVU President Gordon Gee testified before a congressional committee last week, saying administrators have lost sight of the mission.
4: We've agreed to outrageous salary contracts, reduce the academic mission of being a student athlete, and abrogated too much power to athletic directors and conference commissioners. Some, by the way, who seem more aligned with media companies than with their own universities.
1: He was speaking in support of the Protect Scott College Sports Act, which is now being considered in the U.S. Senate. 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
1: 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General Services Director Bob Kilpatrick says they want to transform the old home into a nice event venue.
7: You know, a lot of people like to conduct weddings on the Capitol complex, so it gives us another option there.

0: temperatures with a high of 86. Tonight will be mostly cloudy with a low of 62. Tomorrow will be humid with intervals of sunshine, later becoming cloudy. The high will reach 83. Moving on to Wednesday, anticipate humidity with a mix of clouds in the morning, followed by sun shining through clouds at times in the afternoon. There is a chance of widely scattered thunderstorms, and the high temperature will be 81. For weather anytime, download the AccuWeather app. For Metro News, I'm meteorologist Joe Lundberg. 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

Elgin's Greatest Hits, classic music from Sharon Peter Cetera. After all, as we step you into the 8 o'clock hour, into and through we go. Hey, Nina Blackwood coming up at 9 with that Absolutely 80s Spotlight. And yes, save that last dance for me. When you hear the music, yeah, get up, move a little bit. It's all good. Let that rhythm flow. It's 94.7 FM. And yes, good Monday morning.

0: Hogan's Greatest Hits, Daryl Hall and John Oates for your listening pleasure here on an early Monday morning, rolling through the 8 o'clock hour. And we're about halfway through it here on the Bird's House of Donuts morning show. We check in each and every morning making sure that you know what's happening in this beautiful community that we call home. And man, we had a great first Friday. Last Friday, we went downtown and set up, and Melissa, she was on the air from like 4 until 9 o'clock, and I kind of bounced in and out, and our very own Roger Taylor come out and did some drops with us, and an incredible first Friday. So thanks to everybody that took time to stop by and see us. My goodness, every establishment was just packed. We had live music, we had karaoke, we had music karaoke. I mean, there was all kinds of stuff, and some of the best food ever, and we can taco about a great night in Elkins, West Virginia. So can't wait to do it again. And our first Friday was off the chart. And I wish we could do that every Friday, man. I like setting up downtown. The weather was perfect, and everybody had smiles on their faces. The music was flowing, and man, the food was delish. So yeah, thanks to one and all for being out and being a part of it, and thanks to all the businesses that were on board as well. So all right, we're gonna bounce out and take a quick break, man. We got more classic music coming up, I promise you we do. Music like KC and the Sunshine Band. I've got some Brian McKnight in there. We'll throw some Starship and some Eric Carmen. That's all next on Elkins Greatest Hits. Good Monday morning.
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0: Elkins' Greatest Hits, 94.7 FM. Johnny back in with you on a Monday, June the 8th. And yes, isn't she lovely? Getting ready for news. We'll check in with Chris and the crew, see what's happening around the great state this morning, get you an updated look at your latest Metro News. AccuWeather forecast, Nina Blackwood coming at you wide open at 9 o'clock with that absolutely 80s spotlight. And we kind of focus, we hyper-focus each day on some of that great music that come out of the decade of the 80s. And then on Sundays, Nina's in from 10 until 1 with absolutely 80s. And it's all right here on 94.7 FM WELK. So let's take a look at news, and we'll get back into it in moments. Blondie, Starship, and some King's Harvest all coming up next on the Bird's House of Donuts morning show.
1: With the Metro News Minute, I'm Chris Lawrence. Scary moments during the latter innings of Saturday's WVU Super Regional baseball game in Morgantown as a freak windstorm came up and sent tents and chairs flying. One of those tents, a huge 30-foot canopy. Keith Hill was one of those trying to hold it to the ground.
2: I was trying to hold my weight on the pole with the cement block, and then it started sliding, and then another guy joined in, and he's trying to hold another pole, and then a big gust of wind came, and then it just started sliding really hard, and the people got caught up in the ropes and the poles.
1: Storm delayed the game for about an hour and a half, and the game was completed with sunny skies and a WVU win. Congress considering a bill to try and put some controls on college sports. Former WVU President Gordon Gee testified.
3: We've agreed to outrageous salary contracts, reduce the academic mission of being a student athlete, and abrogated too much power to athletic directors and conference commissioners.
1: He was speaking in support of the Protect College Sports Act now being considered in the Senate. With the Metro News Minute, I'm Chris Lawrence.
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4: Here's the Metro News AccuWeather forecast. Today, expect mostly sunny skies and very warm temperatures with a high of 86. Tonight will be mostly cloudy with a low of 62. Tomorrow will be humid with intervals of sunshine, later becoming cloudy. The high will reach 83. Moving on to Wednesday, anticipate humidity with a mix of clouds in the morning, followed by sun shining through clouds at times in the afternoon. There is a chance of widely scattered thunderstorms, and the high temperature will be 81. For weather anytime, download the AccuWeather app. For Metro News, I'm meteorologist Joe Lundberg.
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0: was there when this one came out, man. I remember hearing this on that FM dial for the first time, man. Great tune, great band. And Please Don't Go, as we roll towards the top of the 9 o'clock hour. Coming up at the top of the nine, we got Nina Blackwood ready to go with that Absolutely 80s Spotlight. And Joe Danger is ready to go coming up on Saturday at 9 o'clock, man. He's going to start early. He's going to Thomas, West Virginia to be a part of the community open house and yard sale. Now, Joe's going to be on the air from 9 until 11, making sure folks know what's happening and where you can come be a part of it. So you can, during this event, you're going to be able to explore the housing options at Blackwater Ridge, and you can enjoy some refreshments, some giveaways, and live entertainment, and Joe Danger himself. So he'll be there from 9 to 11, and we hope to see you out for the community open house in Thomas this weekend. All right, let's see. What do we got coming up? Some good stuff. We're going to start right back into it with Brian McKnight, and back at one, I've got Never Gonna Fall in Love Again by Eric Carmen. And we'll try to get some Blondie and some Starship in there. I don't know if we can get all that in there, but we're going to try. Yeah, it's classic yacht rock at its best here on the Bird's House of Donuts morning show. Good Monday morning.
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10: Joe Danger here. 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
3: Annie Lennox will be honored with the British Red Cross Services to Humanity Award in London on June 12th in recognition of her significant humanitarian role that she has played throughout her career. Congratulations, Annie. She deserves it. Here she is with Dave and Eurythmics. Would I Lie to You? Today's Absolutely 80s Spotlight.

And the king of classic yacht rock himself, Mr. Michael McDonald, I believe it was built for him. I do, man. So some smooth groovy, Jared. Sweet Freedom as we roll you into the last hour of the Bird's House of Donuts morning show, 10 o'clock or 10:06, I should say. We've got Talk Line, and I'm back at 12 with the lunch hour. So right now it's Pink and Sober on the Bird's House of Donuts morning show.

0: It's Matthew Wilder, and it is the Bird's House of Donuts morning show. Johnny checking back in with you once again, and we do hope this day has found you well. We're trying to make it just a little bit better with some of your favorite classic rock and roll tunes. So we've got a lot more coming up at 10 o'clock. We've got news, and then we'll follow up that with Metro News Sports. Metro News Talk line in at 10:06 with Dave and TJ. I'll be back at 12 o'clock with the lunch hour, and Melissa will kick off the At Work Network there at 1 o'clock, take you up to about 5 and get you out the door on the ride. 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

0: Phil Collins and Miss Marilyn Martin and separate lives here as we work our way through the last little bit of this Monday morning's edition of the Bird's House of Donuts morning show. We'll be right here again tomorrow morning, 6 to 10, playing all your favorites and talking about donuts and all the cool stuff that we are able to get out and do. Now, this weekend, Joe Danger from our sister station, 98.9 WDNE, he's going to be out broadcasting live for WVRC Media, and he's going to be over at Thomas, and he's going to be on from 9 until 11 for the community open house and yard sale. Now, you're going to have an opportunity to explore the housing options at Blackwater Ridge and enjoy some refreshments and giveaways and some entertainment, some live entertainment. So that's all happening Saturday, and we will be broadcasting live on the air right here between 9 and 11. So, all right, let me bounce out of the way, and we'll talk about the great gas and grocery giveaway when we return and get ready to wrap it up here on the Bird's House of Donuts morning show. Good Monday morning.
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4: Here's the Metro News AccuWeather forecast. Today, expect mostly sunny skies and very warm temperatures with a high of 86. Tonight will be mostly cloudy with a low of 62. Tomorrow will be humid with intervals of sunshine, later becoming cloudy. The high will reach 83. Moving on to Wednesday, anticipate humidity with a mix of clouds in the morning, followed by sun shining through clouds at times in the afternoon. There is a chance of widely scattered thunderstorms, and the high temperature will be 81. For weather anytime, download the AccuWeather app. For Metro News, I'm meteorologist Joe Lundberg.
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0: It's Ace as we bring things to a wrap here on this Monday morning, the Bird's House of Donuts morning show, each and every morning, Monday through Friday, 6 to 10, playing all your favorites and talking donuts. So, hey, we've got the great gas and grocery giveaway coming to a location near you. 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And we did get things started there Memorial Day weekend with our friends at Naylor's Ace Hardware. Had the wind tunnel in tow. Man, it was a blast. 50 people waiting on us, and we give away prizes. Naylor's give us a steel weed eater trimmer, gas-powered, valued at $259 to give away, and we made a very happy winner. So we can't wait to do it again. So be on the lookout for the great gas and grocery giveaway coming to a location near you soon. And we'll be back in moments. Hey, news and sports at the top of the air. Dave and TJ in my talk line. And I'll catch you back here at noon on the lunch hour. It's 94.7 FM. And yes, it is the Bird's House of Donuts morning show.
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1: West Virginia Metro News, I'm Jeff Jenkins. Congressional efforts to put federal limits on college athletics are renewed. Daniel Woods has more on a proposed bill in Washington.
2: The proposed bill that sparked a hearing before the Senate Commerce, Science, and Transportation Committee last week. Former WVU President E. Gordon Gee was among those to testify in favor of the bill during the hearing, saying the people in charge have allowed college sports to get out of control.
3: We've agreed to outrageous salary contracts, reduced the academic mission of being a student athlete, and abrogated too much power to athletic directors and conference commissioners. Some, by the way, who seem more aligned with media companies than with their own universities.
2: Key points of the bill include limiting athletes to one free transfer between schools, a maximum of 5 years of athletic eligibility, and the exclusion of former professional athletes from competition. I'm Daniel Woods, WVMetroNews.com.
1: Kanawha County Delegate Mike Pushkin remains the chair of the West Virginia Democratic Party, defeating Wheeling attorney Teresa Torceva back on Saturday. Pushkin made a push before the vote.
4: That is why the reason I want to stay on. I want to help y'all get across the finish line. I want to help this state get across the finish line. Because right now, no matter what happens, we got to walk out of here arm in arm because the stakes are too high.
1: Pushkin and Torceva shook hands afterward. Today, the first day on the job in a new position, Chief Operating Officer of the State Department of Human Services, Bill Diotto, appointed there last week. 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
2: Metro News Sports. Good morning. I'm Daniel Woods. The West Virginia baseball team is going to Omaha, clinching a spot at the College World Series by beating Cal Poly 2-0 in the Morgantown Super Regional Series. Head coach Steve Saban says this is the culmination of a lot of hard work.
6: Couldn't be more excited for our team and one of the last eight teams standing now. This is why I came here 11 years ago, to be able to have an opportunity to be the best in the world at something, and that's what this university has provided me, an opportunity to do that, and couldn't be prouder for the kids. This week was storybook.
2: Outfielder Ben Lumsden says this is a tribute to all of the great players and coaches that have come before them.
7: There's so many people that who aren't here today that don't get to be in the stadium today. From Hussey was here today, Braden Berry was here today. There's so many guys that came before us. Derek Clark, obviously, Coach Mazie, who built this program to what it is today, who get as much credit as anybody in the building today for where we've gone. And it's the relationships from those guys that make me proud to be a Mountaineer, truly.
2: West Virginia is the first team to qualify for the College World Series this season. The action will begin later this week in Omaha, Nebraska. You can

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3: There will be a new champion in West Virginia Class A baseball in 2026. The defending champions and number 2 seed East Hardy beaten in the quarterfinals of the state tournament Saturday by Pendleton County. Wildcats head coach Sam Yocum says his young team got the job done.
4: We're playing 4 freshmen a lot and a bunch of sophomores, and yeah, they've played the game a lot of baseball. These kids are baseball kids. Some of them are 3-sport kids, but this is a game they love, and today they responded.
3: Play continues today in Huntington. With sports, I'm Daniel.

0: Talk Line. We are live on the campus of Marshall University. We're going to be here all week. It's Dave and TJ. We're ready to go. This show is underway.
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0: We've taken the Encova Insurance Studios on the road this week. We are in the communications building on the campus of Marshall University for Metro News Talk Line all week long. Dave and TJ, we've got Ethan Collins back in Morgantown at the audio controls. Jake Link is handling the video stream in Morgantown. And a friend of mine down here at Marshall, Mike the Hammer Stanley, is handling the video on site for us this week. Big thanks to him. We are here because the high school baseball tournament is in Huntington this week. Got underway on Saturday over at Jack Cook Field, a couple of blocks down from where we are right now. We're going to check in on that as Class AA quarterfinals are underway this morning. Daniel Woods over at the stadium. He will stop by. Oh, we're going to talk a lot of baseball. Omaha, TJ, is the word of the day out of Morgantown. Good morning.
5: Omaneers, is that what I saw on the sign? Is that how you pronounce that?
0: I believe that's how they're pronouncing that.
5: So, yeah, it's very exciting, of course, for WVU to be in Omaha. Great story, great games. Great to be on the campus of Marshall University today. I have to say, coming down Hal Greer, that's the way I came in. Mm-hmm. You see the construction ongoing with the new Cyber Security Institute on the rise here at Marshall.
0: Lots of going on. There's the construction over here on 4th Avenue. It's literally over there if you're watching the video stream. There's the construction going on Hal Greer. This campus has expanded a ton since I was here, barely getting through. No, it's not necessarily true, but I got through college. So, and we're going to talk about that as the week goes on. Brad Smith's going to join us tomorrow. But a big thanks to the folks here at Marshall for helping us out over the next couple of days. As I said, a lot of baseball to talk about because the Mountaineers are headed to Omaha. And this magical run through the regionals, the super regionals, continues. Yes, we're going to get into the storm. We'll talk about that a little bit later on. But one of the three guys who will be heading to Omaha later this week is Brad Howe. I don't know if he slept since Saturday when the Mountaineers clinched up at Kendrick Family Ballpark. Brad, good morning, buddy. Can you believe it? We're talking about Omaha.
6: Good morning, guys. And no, it still hasn't totally sunk in. I can't wait to arrive in Omaha and see the stadium and realize that West Virginia's made it, guys. And it's a program that's been knocking on this door, one of two programs over the last 3 years to make three supers, with North Carolina being the only other one in the country to do it. And this was finally the knock that broke the door down.

0: town, and man, did they do it in impressive fashion, rolling through Cal Poly. And I don't often feel sorry for other opponents, guys of West Virginia, because I always say this, nobody helps West Virginia up when we're on our back and having tough times. So I rarely feel sorry. I will say this for the Cal Poly folks. They walked into an absolute buzzsaw. Like, if we want to back into the analysis, we should have seen this coming. This was a team in West Virginia doing what it did to get out of that regional, was poised to take this moment and take it. They did, and you're right, Omaha's next stop.
1: Brad, I want to go back to Friday. Talk a bit about that three-run homer from Sean Smith. That was really, I think, hindsight being 2020, what set the weekend moving forward?
0: Yeah, that was a big start, because, guys, as you know, if you can jump out early, and it started with Chance and Colt getting up and down in order in the first, and so you feel good there, and then you pop a big home run and get that 3-0 lead, and you just feel great about how good West Virginia's pitching has done. So that was a big exhale moment. And then add in Tyrus Hall, and we'll get into this, talk about some individual performances, because if you have a team performance like West Virginia did, that obviously comes with some great individual performances. And Tyrus Hall certainly fit that bill, and he comes back and hits the granny, and that was the one where you went, okay, this thing's already over. So it was really a coronation ceremony all weekend as West Virginia dominated this thing. Guys, 29 runs in two games, 33 hits. That's 29 runs, were the third most runs through two games in a super regional in history. And they only allowed 3 runs in the 2 games. So just a dominating performance for a team in West Virginia, guys, that's as hot as any in the country.
2: And Brad, we're talking to Brad Howell, one of the three guys before the game, Metro News Sports Line, Metro News Sports. Brad, when the conditions are right, the ball can fly out of Kendrick Family Ballpark, but I don't know that I've seen an offensive onslaught like I saw Friday and Saturday.
0: Yeah, Dave, you've been around baseball a lot. I think what that was is a team playing with extreme confidence. And then once you get a couple to go out, and DJ, you mentioned Sean Smith, and guys were just up there ready to swing. And, you know, you're a little more free and loose when you have the lead like that, when you have a big lead. So I think that was part of it. And again, they faced great pitching all year. Cal Poly had some guys at the top of that rotation that had wonderful years, and West Virginia just made them look like they were regular, all due respect, midweek starters in a non-conference game. And they were just outstanding. West Virginia obviously clicking on all cylinders. That defense that was the best in the Big 12 all season came back as well, and they played flawless in the field to go with that great pitching as well.
1: It seemed like pitching for Cal Poly on Saturday just couldn't get it together. Maybe one good inning, and after that it kind of went downhill very quickly. Your analysis there, sir.
0: Yeah, they used a bunch of pitchers, TJ, on Friday just to try and get in and out of that game. And as we know, you get deep into some of these college staffs, and it's just difficult. And the guys, the environment was just unreal. And I know we've talked about it every time we've been on, and I'm basically out of words to describe how great it was. But there was a couple moments early in that Friday night game when the Cal Poly pitcher took his glove and put it up to his ear in order to try and hear the PitchCom voice a little more clearly. He couldn't hear. That's a football thing, guys, when you can't hear the signals. And here's a baseball player, and bless his heart, wasn't disguising at all. He just put his glove up there, and this crowd that has been engaged now for 2 weeks, and really all season, but the last 2 weeks have been magical, and they recognize that. So high IQ baseball crowd, and they elevate the noise even louder. So I think it was just the whole thing had them flipped off. That buzzsaw I referenced, Cal Poly walked into it. And if you listen to some of the post-game interviews with their players and their coach and their play-by-play guy were very gracious and said, the play-by-play guy called it a bucket list sports environment to go to, the baseball crowd. And the players talked about how difficult it was to hear and even think out there. So this is one of those, we talk so much about home crowds. Truly, over the last 2 weekends, this home crowd in and around that stadium absolutely made a difference for this road to Omaha.
2: I want to talk more about the environment, Brad, but we were talking about the individual performances. How about the legend of Ben Lunsford? 10 for 23 over 7 games of the NCAA tournament, 3 home runs. Those are video game numbers.
0: Just crazy what this kid has done after not playing a ton during the regular season. D1 Baseball had a stat out there that he only accumulated 16 total bases in the regular season. He had 9 on Saturday alone. He's just been fantastic. You referenced 435 average combined when you talk about the regional and the super. He's just a star, and he has been the last 2 postseasons. The same thing happened last year. Little used during the regular season, comes in the regional and super, and he's named all-region team for 2 years in a row. So just remarkable what he was able to do. And you can piggyback that when you add in Brody Kresser in the seventh spot and Ty Hall in the ninth spot. Guys, 12 of 24, they hit .500 with 15 RBIs in the two games of the Super Regional. 15 runs batted in from the bottom of your order. I'm not sure who, it doesn't matter who you're playing, you're winning a lot of games doing that. So, yeah, this lineup has been producing up and down. From 1 through 9, they have been absolutely lights out.
1: Some of these stats are just unbelievable, and I'm sure you've got one that we haven't found yet. You've always got that stat, Brad, that you'll bring in. We'll give you a chance to do that in just a second. But I want to talk about Gavin Kelly for a minute. On Saturday, I found myself becoming a Gavin Kelly fan very quickly. I mean, he had the helmet on. He got his shot at that in the dugout. But that slide into home, I mean, it was like a clinic on how to slide, Brad.
0: Such a stud, guys. Again, also at a loss of words to keep describing Gavin Kelly. I know everybody's seen by now, Baseball America projects him as the number one pick in the 2027 draft. He's just a joy to watch. And TJ, you're right. Whether it's in the field catching or second base, he's been elite. You put him behind the plate and you just feel like he's going to do something. And I almost, this is going to be weird to say, I almost feel like he's an underrated part of this regional and this super, because there's been so many guys with electric performances, and we've just come to expect Gavin Kelly will come through, and he did. And there's a wonderful still photo out there, and I wish I knew who took it, but it's out on social media. You can find it, of that slide you're talking about, TJ. And again, just a tremendously high baseball IQ that he slides and pulls his back around and avoids that tag and got in there for the run. So he's what drives this bus. There's no question, and it makes everybody else in that lineup much more of a threat, because you can't pitch around Gavin Kelly. But he has been outstanding and continues to be a reason why he's projected number one pick for next year.
2: Metro News Sports, Brad Howe joining us. Mountaineers are headed to Omaha for the College World Series. Play begins on Friday. Mountaineers will be taking on Troy. Brad, have you been able to keep up ticket sales? Are Mountaineer fans going to make the trip out to Omaha?
0: Well, as you know, guys, whenever we show up somewhere, there will be a huge contingent of Mountaineer fans. So the down part of all of these events, College World Series, NCAA tournament, you just get such a limited amount of tickets for the teams. And there's so many that are sold in advance in Omaha. And that's part of why this thing's been in Omaha for so long, is because the community there supports so well. And this will be a sellout. There'll be 20-plus thousand people there for nearly every game, if not all games. So it's really hard to get your hands on tickets through WVU, but they're available on the College World Series website. They'll be available on the secondary market. I have a feeling, guys, and I know Troy is a Cinderella story as well, the team that West Virginia is going to play. So how about that? One of those schools is going to get their first College World Series win ever here coming up, I assume, on Friday. We'll see a bracket later today. But I have a feeling there's a team every year that's adopted by the Omaha faithful and that fan base when you're out there. I'll be surprised if it's not West Virginia as they move on in this thing. But yeah, there will be a big, big contingent of Mountaineer fans out there.
1: If I had to bet, Warren Buffett has somebody out on the corner selling blue and gold or gold and blue. I mean, you know what I mean? Got the WVU t-shirts going, because it's definitely an enterprise. You know, we were looking, Brad, I'm kind of curious with three guys. How you guys getting out there? Because Dave and I were doing some travel planning for you this morning. If you go out of Pittsburgh, you got to stop in Chicago or St. Louis, my friend. How are you going to get out to the game?
0: Yeah, we're on it. We were on this early. We booked early, and so that's our route. We're going to be heading out through Chicago, so hope for some clear weather and get out there in time. But we're going a little bit early. We'll be out there Wednesday and start our content Wednesday night. So we'll be out there a couple days ahead of time and get settled in. And guys, let me give you one quick side note story here that's pretty fun. I mentioned Brody Kresser a minute ago, and he's from Iowa, which is not too far from Omaha. It sits right on the Nebraska-Iowa border. And he had told us this during Three Guys, but I talked to his parents after the game on Saturday, and they reiterated this, that Brody, even though he was as close to Omaha as he was growing up, he never went to watch the College World Series, and said, I'm not going to watch until I can actually play in it, which is a statement that I can't tell you how many thousands of us made growing up. How about Brody Kresser says that, and that it actually comes true? His first trip into Omaha will be when he's playing in the event. And his parents, who have a really long trip when they've come out for games here, I asked his parents about that. I said, man, you got to be excited. This is the shortest trip of the year. And his dad, I think only jokingly, maybe he might have been serious, he said, this is great. I can go to work in the morning and still head over and watch the game in Omaha on Friday. So that's one family in particular that is absolutely thrilled. And for a guy that's meant so much to this program for him to finish his career not far from where he grew up at the mecca of college baseball is one of those heartwarming and fun stories that we love this time of year.
2: Now, hang on, Brad. Do you know that you remember the commercial, the Capital One commercials during the Final Four with Charles Barkley, Samuel L. Jackson, and Spike Lee on the road trip?
0: Sure, yeah.
2: Okay. See, here's what I'm thinking. We need content. We're all about the content around here. You, Hop, Tony, Danny Lohman driving the RV. You guys should road trip this thing. The heck with the flights. Road trip this thing and document it the whole way. And now we've got content for days.
0: I appreciate you saying that. That's very creative of you. That's also said for a guy that doesn't have to make that 15-hour drive to Omaha.
2: We're just the ideas guys here.
0: Well, here's this. If you give me a Lou Wendell boat and tell me we can get there by boat, I'd be willing to do that.
1: I don't know why, but I kind of envision Hoppy up in first class sipping on a Tom Collins or something like that, and the rest of the kids back in coach, you know?
0: We're going to have a blast, guys, and we'll be all over it. So we'll have some three guys specific. We're happy to join you guys whenever you need it. We'll be out there trying to soak it in and tell the story of this historic run and this team getting all the way to Omaha, which, again, still sounds hard to – it's weird to say it, and it's still hard to believe for all of us that have been around the old days and how far this program has come. It's just tremendous.
2: All right, Brad, well, next time we check in, we'll talk to you from Omaha. All right, buddy?
0: Awesome. Sounds great. Thanks, guys.
2: Brad Howell, one of the three guys before the game, Metro News Sports, Metro News Talk Line. They're headed out to Omaha to cover the College World Series. Take a break. More to come. 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We'll be back in a moment.
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2: Coming up, other side of the news break, we're going to talk to Montague County Commissioner Sean Sikora. He was up at the Mountaineer Athletic tent on Saturday when the storm rolled in. And, well, Mother Nature's undefeated for a reason. We'll talk to him coming up on the other side of the break. Right now, let's get an update on what's happening in the Middle East. Do we have a peace deal? Do we have a ceasefire? Do we have more strikes involving the Iranians and the Israelis? Maybe to see. Our next guest can sort all of that out. Fox News Radio's Eben Brown joins us. Eben, what's the latest in the Middle East? Do we have a ceasefire, question mark, or are we back to airstrikes?
12: That's a good question. Hard to say what counts as a ceasefire, right? That's because there's people haven't been ceasing firing these past 24 hours. So we do have, there was just some missile launches out of Hezbollah yet again that triggered the alarms in northern Israel. And a lot of what has happened over the past 24 hours had to do with what started last week. Hezbollah started an offensive. The Israelis struck back. The Israelis invaded once again into southern Lebanon, pushed further up on their way towards Beirut. And that's when the Iranians panicked and told the Americans that if they want the negotiations to continue, they have to call off Israel's advance. Israel airstruck a apartment building in a Beirut suburb where Hezbollah top dogs lived and hit them, got the target, let's say. And that sparked Iran, which for years has said that they had nothing to do with Hezbollah, now wanted to avenge them and was firing some missiles into Israel, which Israel intercepted. But then Israel decided to strike back tenfold, hitting airports around the country, hitting missile production plants that have been active since the last ceasefire began, hitting some missile stockpiles, hitting some petrochemical plants, and enough to not only give Iran yet another bloody nose, but to communicate, hey, we know what you're up to. We know you're trying to rebuild your missile stockpile. We know where you're keeping them, and we can take them out.
1: Eben, the actions don't seem to align with the words, at least not the words that President Trump is sharing on social media today, saying both sides want a deal and want it quickly. It just doesn't seem to reconcile.
12: It doesn't, and maybe that's by design, maybe it's not. I definitely think President Trump wants a diplomatic off-ramp here. I think he wants to be seen getting people to sign papers. The Israelis don't believe that to be possible. The Islamic Republic is not conducive to being pressured into peace. They, as part of their founding documents, just like Hezbollah, just like Hamas, just like the Houthis, believe that the United States is the great Satan, Israel is the little Satan, and both should be destroyed to bring about some kind of apocalyptic thing. And so Israel has decided, especially since October 7th of 2023, that responses to attacks would not be proportional but would be overwhelming.
2: Fox News Radio's Eben Brown with the latest on Iran, Israel, and the quote-unquote, doing scare quotes if you're watching on the video stream, ceasefire. Eben, we appreciate the update. Thank you so much.
12: You bet.
2: Coming up when we get on the other side of the news break, Montague County Commissioner Sean Sikora is going to join us. Amidst all of the celebration of the Mountaineer baseball game on Saturday in the regional, a big what we would call a gully washer, toad strangler, came through the Morgantown area. Gusting winds took down the tents over on Randy's Ridge, including the Mack tent. There were seven people injured in that. Sean was actually up on the ridge when that happened. We'll get his perspective on what he saw on Saturday. A little bit later on, Danny Woods will stop by. We'll get his update on the high school baseball tournament occurring right now as we speak. Wheeling Central and James Monroe on the field at Jack Cook Field, a couple of blocks away from where we are here in the studios on the campus of Marshall University. So that is all still ahead as we continue from the Incova Insurance Studios on the campus of Marshall University this week. This is Talkline on Metro News for 40 years, the voice of West Virginia. It is 10:30 and time to get a news update. Let's check in on the Metro News Radio Network, find out what's happening across the great state of West Virginia.
13: West Virginia Metro News, I'm Jeff Jenkins. Congressional efforts to put federal limits on college athletics are renewed. Daniel Woods has more on a proposed bill in Washington.
14: The proposed bill that sparked a hearing before the Senate Commerce, Science, and Transportation Committee last week. Former WVU President E. Gordon Gee was among those to testify in favor of the bill during the hearing, saying the people in charge have allowed college sports to get out of control.
15: We've agreed to outrageous salary contracts, reduced the academic mission of being a student athlete, and abrogated too much power to athletic directors and conference commissioners. Some, by the way, who seem more aligned with media companies than with their own universities.
14: Key points of the bill include limiting athletes to one free transfer between schools, a maximum of 5 years of athletic eligibility, and the exclusion of former professional athletes from competition. I'm Daniel Woods, WVMetroNews.com.
13: Kanawha County Delegate Mike Pushkin remains the chair of the West Virginia Democratic Party, defeating Wheeling attorney Teresa Torceva back on Saturday. Pushkin made a push before the vote.
16: The reason I want to stay on, I want to help y'all get across the finish line. I want to help this state get across the finish line. Because right now, no matter what happens, we got to walk out of here arm in arm because the stakes are too high.
13: Pushkin and Torceva shook hands afterward. Today, the first day on the job in a new position, Chief Operating Officer of the State Department of Human Services, Bill Diotto, appointed there last week. 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

0: The text line is 304-TALK-304. Phone number is 800-765-TALK, 800-765-8255. Ethan Collins, our audio producer this morning, is also on the phones. If you'd like to talk to Ethan, I mean, I don't know why you'd want to talk to Ethan, but if you want to, you can call him, 800-765-TALK. Shoot us a text, 304-TALK-304. In fact, Ethan is going to join us later this week, our unofficial, unqualified, and unpaid World Cup correspondent is going to join us. We'll do two good soccer minutes with Ethan later this week.
1: If he's unqualified, what does it say about us that we're having him on? So I think he is qualified. Maybe the other two.
0: Well, it's questionable, TJ. It is questionable.
1: Okay, fair enough.
0: So amidst all of the celebration on Saturday at Kendrick Family Ballpark when the Mountaineers closed out that Super Regional and earned their trip to Omaha, there was some concern, to say the least. At least a half dozen fans were injured when severe thunderstorms rolled through the Morgantown area. Tents on Randy's Ridge, that's the hillside next to the ballpark, were toppled over in the heavy winds as WVU was winning in that ball game. A WVU Athletic Club tent set up on top of Randy's Ridge was toppled because of the heavy winds as well. Monongahela County Commissioner Sean Secor was up on top of the ridge there on Saturday when those storms rolled through, and he joins us on Metro News Talk Line this morning. Sean, good morning. Thanks for joining us.
2: Good morning. I apologize. I'm in the County Commissioner Association meeting in Stonewall, but I was able to sneak out to talk to you for a few minutes.
0: Oh, we appreciate you stepping out. So where were you when the storm rolled in? What was going on? Set the scene, as the Hop would say.
2: Well, obviously it was a great game. The W performance was so overwhelming that it obviously dragged on a little bit longer than we'd like to, because we all knew that there was a storm coming through and we were tracking it. Everybody was on their phones looking at it. You could see it off in the distance if you turned around and looked over towards the sky near Walmart. But so we were anxiously trying to get through the game. I think we had one out left in the we were home, right? I can't even remember whether we were home or not, but we had one out left, and then we were visitors, I'm sorry.
0: Yeah.
2: And we had one out left, and all we had to do was get six more outs, and everybody was standing around wanting to cheer sing Country Road. But the rain it started to sprinkle a little bit, and the skies were getting dark. Luckily, the game was well in hand a long time before, so a number of the people that were on the hillside had already started to their cars to go home. So that was a blessing. But we're sitting there, and they were announcing on the screen that they were monitoring the weather's situation. And I started putting stuff in my pickup truck, which I was pretty close to the MAC tent. I was up at the top in the parking lot, pretty close to the MAC tent, with a pop up in the back of my truck, facing the field. And we all started taking our tents down because we could see the wind was starting to pick up. So people started to move, and then they announced the delay in the game, and people really started to find cover. A lot of people actually found cover underneath that MAC tent, which was honestly, I think, a good thing, because when the tent got picked up and thrown over the hill, they would have been where the tent was thrown to. So, we were sitting in the car, five of us watching right to our right. About the tent was about 30 feet to my right, and we were watching the wind, watching it come in. A lot of people took shelter on the side of the W Hospital's building, so they were shielded from the blowing wind and the rain.
1: And Sean,
2: I'm sorry.
1: No, you're fine. I was just going to say, thank God no one was killed, because I think they're very easily could have been a fatality. Obviously, there were seven transported to the hospital. Perhaps you can tell us more about their condition if you know about it in a minute. I do want to ask you this. We've all become desensitized, I think, when these warnings go off on our phones, because we get them, and that's just human nature. I'm not trying to Monday morning quarterback this. I think people made the best decisions that they could. Did we wait too long, and is this a lesson for next time that we need to stop the game earlier, clear things out earlier?
2: I'm not going to second guess the officials. I mean, W Security, W Public Safety, Granville Police, the EMS, the W Administration, the Athletic Department, I all think they they all did what was best. I mean, even allowing the hillside to be used in the circumstances that it was used under, I think there was, the timing was okay. Mm-hmm. It was just one of those freak line storms with a freak line of wind that went straight through and right at the MAC tent, and there were tables that were under that tent that didn't even get turned over. There was porta potties right beside it that didn't even move. There was a trash can, a plastic trash can, right next to my truck that didn't even get blown over. So it was just a kind of a freak of nature, and I don't, you know, everybody did their best to allow that event to be put on, allow the access, and I certainly don't want to second guess the administration. I think everybody did the right job. I think everybody did heed their phones and start walking away. That's why it could have been a lot worse.
0: Montague County Commissioner Sean Sikora joining us. He was up on top of the ridge, if you will, when the storm came through on Saturday. And you touched on it, Sean, with this type of event going on, there was already emergency personnel in the area, Granville Police, Sheriff's Department. In fact, the sheriff was in the MAC tent. I think he's on the other side of it from where you were. Mon EMS, the response was quick, and a big attaboy to all the first responders in Monongalia County, which, having been there for a while now, Sean, you kind of come to expect and take for granted a little bit, but an excellent job by them to respond quickly to a situation that you didn't know what you were walking into, because again, the number of people, the hillside, the size of the tent, but they responded quickly and were able to get those folks the treatment they needed.
2: And attaboy to all of our fellow mountaineers. So many people ran to, as the phrase goes, ran to the fire. So many people ran to the tent. I mean, it was still real, very windy and pouring down rain, and the people just ran to see how they can help. It cast a little bit of a pale cloud over the overall game. But that part of it, just seeing human nature click into effect, and it was everybody running to help their neighbors and to see if their neighbors are all right, and that was a good takeaway from that.
1: Sean, talk about being inside the tent and seeing, you know, there were folks on social media, and let me stress, this is not accurate, as was being said on social media, that the tent somehow wasn't anchored. It was. I mean, you had anchors, from what I've been told from talking with some folks that put these things up, 300 to 400 pound anchors that were picked up off of the ground and like they were nothing. Talk about that aspect of it.
2: Those things that you see when you see the, we saw the tent being lifted up in the air, and it looked like weight plates, like you lift weights with. And what it was these corrugated piping that you see, like 3-inch corrugated piping that you see, that like for landscaping projects. And what it was is those were cut and filled with concrete and had hooks in the middle. I tried to move one of those things when I walked over and I was looking after the event, and I couldn't even budge it. So this thing is 300-400 pounds, and there were at least a dozen of them holding that tent down. I mean, it was a crazy line of wind. It's just how it didn't. I mean, I think they took all precautions for that. And I mean, and like I said, I think W hospitals, I think W the athletic department, I think W took all the precautions they could. 2 minutes after that tent got thrown in there, I saw Rob Alsop walking around, taking pictures, reporting back to his management, walking through the crowd, asking people if everybody was all right. It just was one of those things, and that you know, it's like a car wreck that you see that you just watching, and it seems like it's in slow motion, but it happened so quickly.
0: Talking to Montague County Commissioner Sean Sikora, he was up on the ridge when the storm hit on Saturday. We've got pictures over at the website, WVMetroNews.com, and WAJR reporter Joe Nelson was there talking to witnesses as well. Hey, Sean, before we let you go, what's going on at the County Commissioner's Conference down at Stonewall this week?
2: I just walked out of a talk that Charlotte Lane was doing in regards to PSCs and how the state PSC could better serve us. And it was a little tense. A lot of people want to ask questions about the transmission line, and a lot of people want to ask questions about rates and But she's doing a great job and just down home being and apologizing where things haven't gone right and talking to people. So that's one of the things that we're talking about. I'm sure we're going to get a lot into the jail bill discussion tomorrow and flowing into Tuesday. I'm sorry, tomorrow is Tuesday. I got my days mixed up. But, important stuff.
0: County Commissioner Sean Secor. Well, Sean, we appreciate the perspective this morning, and maybe we'll check in again when you get through the County Commission conference this week. We appreciate it, buddy.
2: All right. Thank you.
0: Absolutely. Montague County Commissioner Sean Secor. Again, we've got pictures and the story from Saturday over at the website, WVMetroNews.com. We'll get to some text when we return. 304-TALK-304 and election interference? Stolen elections?
1: Oh, here we go.
0: Yes.
1: You want to see my blood pressure go up, don't you?
0: Well, I wasn't. Yeah, it's a different experience live than watching on the monitor. We'll explain it all when we come back. This is Talk Line from the Cove Insurance Studios. Back in a moment.
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0: 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So go ahead, play today. Couple of texts, 304-TALK-304. Do you think in Omaha that WVU will have a crowd following them? I do. Here's the thing about the College World Series. From some fans who have actually made the trip out there and told me, it's like a family experience. Mm. A friend of mine, well, in fact, the voice of the herd, Steve Cotton, went several years ago when it was at Rosenblatt. And he says they get to their seats and the guy turns around and says, hey, I'm Jimmy Lipper, my 19th season at the College World Series. And Steve said, I'm Steve from West Virginia, my first year. And he said by like day three, he was turning around going, hey, I'm Steve. So it's kind of like this, you're in this like club apparently. And this was old Rosenblatt. Of course, they're at the new ballpark now. But it's an event. It's a bucket list event for sports guys and baseball guys alike.
1: So, kind of like a pilgrimage. And once you get there, everybody's in a good mood. I do think Hal hit on something that I'm not a betting man, as you know. I would bet on this. WVU is going to be the darling of that team. Omaha will adopt them. I believe that wholeheartedly.
0: The worldwide leader has already adopted them.
1: Yeah.
0: I mean, have you watched the coverage?
1: I have. Who's
0: ESPN rooting for now?
1: hey, when it's, you know,
0: when you've got content, when you've got a great story.
1: I did get a little sore, maybe is the word, at the ESPN guys. They were talking about the wind. Yes, the wind was blowing. Yes, it carries the ball. As you know, you still got to put the bat on the ball. So, wind, schmind kind of thing. I don't know.
0: Did you see the guy with the raccoon?
1: I did see that. he came out of nowhere. It was like a prophetic entry. He came out of nowhere. I'm like, what is that guy holding? And then I was like, that's a raccoon. And then as quickly as he came, he disappeared, never to be seen again. And I was like,
0: he's an internet legend now.
1: I know. Did they ban him from coming back down? Yeah. He wasn't really bothering anybody. He was just standing, which that may have been bothering a few people. I don't know. I don't think he really distracted the pitcher. I mean, people were talking about, you're distracting the pitcher.
0: It would have caught my attention if a dude with a raccoon was standing right behind my catcher. I'm just saying. A couple of more texts. I'm from Red Oak, Iowa, 50 miles from Omaha. Can't wait for Cousins and baseball. What is the College World Series format? Is it single elimination, double elimination, best two out of three? It is a double elimination tournament until you get to the final series. So it's double elimination, and then when you get to the final two teams, it is a best of three series to win the championship. So that is the format. 304-TALK-304. You will make fun of this election interference thing in California. However, it is statistically impossible for what happened to have happened. Any AI model that you put those numbers into prior to the extended it popped on me here. Any AI model that you put to those numbers into prior to the extended ballots being encountered will say that it is an impossible outcome based off the percentages prior to the mail-in ballot dumps. I was not actually talking about California at all because I don't live in California. I don't care who the mayor of Los Angeles is.
1: They're weird.
0: They are. But the fact that they're still counting ballots, by the way, a week after the election.
1: But they've been doing that forever. That's nothing new.
0: There's got to be.
1: Yes, we can there's a better way.
0: Boone County and Fayette County, and we can pull it off anywhere.
1: I agree.
0: I digress. WBOY reporting, despite a recount taking place in the West Virginia House of Delegates 71st District, incumbent Laura Kimball has filed a formal election contest in her race against Tim McNeely. In a Facebook post on Saturday, Kimball announced her contest, which she filed on Friday, June 5th. The post pointed to, quote, very serious voting irregularities reported in other parts of the state during the past primary election, which she claims involved people who weren't registered Republicans voting on the Republican ballot. The story goes on from there. I have read the post. I've read the story. I thought I followed elections pretty closely. I'm not certain I know what voting irregularities she's referencing specifically in the 71st District, which there doesn't appear to be any at this point.
1: Here's what she's referencing. She's talking about a report, and it's just a report at this point, of an incident in Fayette County where supposedly there were some votes, approximately 90 nonpartisan or Democratic voters had been allowed to vote a Republican ballot in a handful of precincts. It was new, right? You had a new election process. Republicans changed their primary, whatever. We've plowed all that ground. Because something happened in Fayette County, now we're confusing, I guess, what in Harrison County it would be. We're confusing possibility with probability.
0: Well, here's okay.
1: It didn't happen in Harrison County. So I don't know that you can stand on that as a way. Look, anybody can stand on somebody's shoulders and say they're tall.
0: Sure.
1: But I don't get it.
0: All right, two quick points here. Number one, if you showed up to vote, you were going to get a chance to vote. You would have voted a provisional ballot, and then after the fact, it would have been looked at. And is Jimmy Lipper an registered independent?
1: Popular
0: well,
1: today.
0: Jimmy Lipper doesn't get to vote.
1: Yeah.
0: Yeah, that would have been thrown out in the when the provisionals were counted. So that's
1: you speak
0: one.
1: Of the canvas, sir.
0: Yes, during the canvas. Number two, look, I'm tired of this trope. If you lost, it was six votes. It was a very close race. It was a very tight race. I'm just tired of this trope where if a candidate loses a race, then there must be some conspiracy. There must be some other bad actors at play to account for the loss. You lost by six votes. It was tight. It was a close race.
1: It happens. It's happens. Life. What are we teaching our kids when we do this? To be sore losers,
0: sure.
1: I guess. Look, again, it's within her right, but the justification, something in Fayette County warrants and merits further discussion and an investigation in Harris. I just can't see it. Unless something came out of that canvas that we don't know about yet, that very clearly says there's an issue in Harrison County, I haven't heard anything to that degree. I think I would.
0: I mean, they hand-counted votes for... what, 15 hours? 12, 15 hours?
1: And she still lost.
0: And you still, and it didn't change. Didn't change at all.
1: No.
0: So, all right. That's what we think about that. Wrap up hour number one. Tell you what's coming up in hour number two. When we come back, we're in the Incova Insurance Studios on the campus of Marshall University this week. Back in a moment.
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21: West Virginia Metro News, I'm Chris Lawrence. Striking drivers from a beer distribution company in Kanawha County continue their effort to raise awareness.
22: The strike from 49 Teamsters Local 175 union members who work at the beverage market in Sissonville will enter its fourth week tomorrow. The union hosted a community support event Sunday at Sissonville High School. Members say it was to thank everyone who has helped workers during the strike. Teamsters Local 175 Secretary Treasurer Luke Farley says the beverage market is asking for employees to pay nearly 900% more on their health insurance, along with making cuts to retirement funds. Beverage Market Shop Steward Ian Moore says company owner Teresa Johnson isn't taking negotiations seriously.
23: She thinks this is all game to her, and this is our livelihood. This is everything that we've worked on for 30 years. We just can't all give it up.
22: Farley says the union will strike as long as it needs to until a, quote, fair agreement is reached.
21: That's Jack Carlson. West Virginia students getting more opportunities to experience working. State Director of Career and Technical Education Adam Cantor says West Virginia's Classroom to Career initiative is focused on one simple question.
24: How can we get students out of a simulated environment, actually get real business partners, and get them employed or at least to experience something that they're going to be in the real world?
21: And he says more than 2,000 students worked in the Classroom to Career apprenticeships last year. 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
3: Metro News Talk Line already in progress on a Monday. Welcome inside the Encova Insurance Studios. We're on the campus of Marshall University this week. The high school baseball state tournament is in action over at Jack Cook Field. We'll get an update from Daniel Woods. He will join us. And, of course, I've got a hightail it a couple of blocks up the street a little bit later for some baseball action all across the Metro News Radio Network and at WVMetroNews.com. That's why we are here. We're actually in the School of Journalism's Mass Communications Building. I got all those words in the wrong order. The School of Mass Communications and Journalism. Boy, you think I would know what the name of my own alma mater is, TJ. We're in the Marshall Journalism School in the Communications Building. We're using their facilities this week. They have been gracious enough to help us out. Big thanks to Mike Stanley, operations manager here, being taking care of us on both the video side and helping out on the radio side as well. Jake Link back in Morgantown, Ethan Collins on the audio stream. 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
4: I love his nickname, The Hammer. Did he earn that by keeping guys like you in line?
3: Oh, absolutely.
4: Okay.
3: We gave him that nickname, so he came through Marshall with me.
4: Okay.
3: And we all hung out and worked at the student radio station, which is right up above us at WMUL. And we nicknamed him that. I don't know if anybody now calls him that, but I still know him as Mike the Hammer Stanley.
4: You ever just, what's up, Hammer? You know
3: that? Oh, yeah. Oh, yeah.
4: Nice.
3: Now, he's probably thinking right now, I wish you would not brought that up.
4: Oh, my bad.
3: But
4: sorry, Mike.
3: You know what? We brought it up anyway.
4: Well, you started it.
3: Well, I did. With every intent of bringing that up. Again, we're on the Marshall campus all week long with baseball going on down the street. And, in fact, James Monroe and Wheeling Central are battling. That's a 1-8 matchup featuring a WVU commit starting pitcher for James Monroe. We'll get an update from Daniel Woods coming up a few minutes from now. Your thoughts, 304-TALK, 304. Got some text to get to. You can always give us a call at 800-765-TALK, 800-765-8255. Got a couple of news and notes to get to, so let's bring in Metro News statewide correspondent Brad McElhenney. He joins us this morning. Brad, good morning. Good to talk to you.
5: Oh, hi. Good morning. Let's talk about Brad's baby. Let's talk about you and me. Let's talk about all the good things and the bad things Brad's maybe. Let's talk about Brad. And I say that because you led the show with Brad Howe.
3: Uh-huh.
5: And now I am on the show. Mm-hmm. Tomorrow, I am told, that Marshall University President Brad Smith will be on. Is that true?
3: That is true, yes.
5: So that's a hat trick.
3: Yep, that's the week hat trick.
5: What about hitting for the cycle this week? I am going to read to you directly from Google AI. And it informs me, country music star and West Virginia native Brad Paisley does not have a formal background in baseball, but he is a devoted West Virginia University fan who famously intertwined his fandom with the Mountaineer baseball program. In April 2021, again, Google AI informs me, Paisley made an appearance alongside the Pride of West Virginia marching band to support a Mountaineer baseball game. And so, if you could get Brad Paisley this week on this historic run for WVU baseball, you'd be hitting for the cycle with Brad's.
3: I think that's a challenge, TJ. I think Brad has just challenged us to go for the cycle this week.
4: I'm going to tag him on he being Brad Paisley on X right now and say, hey, Brad, come talk WVU baseball with us.
3: All right, Brad, challenge
5: the
3: accepted.
5: Challenge may be he's in a very different time zone. Again, Google tells me that Brad Paisley's tour

0: currently has led him to Finland.
1: Yeah.
0: Oh. Helsinki. And the day of the Mountaineers' first-round matchup, he'll be in Norway.
1: Well, he says on his ex he's gone fishing, so maybe that's he's not available.
2: Well, we'll try anyway. That's all we can do, Brad, is try. Brad McElhenney, the second of the three Brads to join us this week. Brad, let's talk about...
0: I think I may be the single. I think Brad Howe is a double. I may be a single.
2: You're the single.
0: I'm just always available.
2: I like that. We got the baseball analogies just flying around today. All right, see if you can work some
0: baseball. Who else is going? Well, okay. So Governor Patrick Morrissey on June 6th put up a post, and he said, "Hope to see you in Omaha next week as West Virginia continues this magical run." So is he going? Will he be among the fans?
2: He was in Morgantown. He was at the game. He was in the team picture after the game, Brad. So why not? Well, hey, this could be a once in a life. You know, Mountaineer fans are hoping it's not a once in a lifetime opportunity, but man, it's hard to get to Omaha. So I would go. If I were the governor, I would go.
1: He's got a plane, doesn't he?
2: Yeah.
0: I mean, it's kind of official state business.
1: Oh, did I open up a can of worms there?
0: No, sorry. I'm trying to think. I mean, Jim Justice, when he was governor, I think went to NCAA basketball on the opposite coast, and I'm trying to remember whether he used the state plane. But I mean,
1: Trump's going to the next game.
0: I would probably
1: tonight.
0: Argue that it's,
1: so why not?
0: It's truly a state occasion. Yeah.
1: I don't see anything wrong with it. Look, I'm one of the toughest critics of Morrissey you'll find. I call him out when I think he's doing. I don't see a thing wrong with it. Do you want the truth? It's a state event in support of the team. He wants to take the King Air. Take it. It's marketing opportunity too. Who could he talk with in Omaha? Maybe Warren comes over. Talk a little economic development. Seriously, all jokes aside, I see nothing wrong with that at all.
0: To get a flight from Charleston or wherever to Omaha, I don't think you're flying direct, so it may actually be cheaper to take the state plane.
1: Now, we looked this morning. You gotta stop in Chicago or St. Louis, it seems like, to get there. Mm-hmm. Pretty much any way you go.
0: Yeah.
2: You know, all kidding aside, you're not wrong, TJ. The marketing opportunity you have with a national audience, a national stage, whether the governor goes or not, this is an opportunity to show off the state.
1: Patrick, if you're listening, you're worried about the optics, I'll write a commentary to defend you on that one.
2: There you go.
1: Seriously.
2: Look at us.
1: I see nothing wrong with that whatsoever. Nothing.
2: Brad, are you going to make the trip? Hoppy, Brad, Howe, Tony are going. I think they should get an RV. I think you should go with them.
0: Oh, man. What an adventure that would be. We could probably, YouTube that. And,
2: yes.
0: You know, and I think it would probably pay for itself with the adventures, the friends we would make along the way, but I will not be going, actually.
1: So, weigh in on this. Dave and I were talking, and this is me, not anybody else. I'll take the bullet. I think if that were to happen, Hoppy would immediately post bathroom schedules and cleaning schedules within the RV. As would I, frankly.
0: Do not spill your grape nuts on the floor. Yeah.
2: Metro News statewide correspondent Brad McElhenney joining us. Brad, what did we bring you on to talk about today? This was not on the list, but I've enjoyed the conversation to this point.
0: The reason we're talking so much about baseball is because we are at a low ebb of news. But
2: we
0: can tell you that the state Democratic Party chairman, who has been the Democratic Party chairman for the past 4 years, I hope you're all sitting down, will remain the chairman. That is Mike Pushkin. And, you know, to be honest, he did face a challenge from the first vice chair, Teresa Toraseva, who has been, in that second in command position. I don't know. Command is not the right word of the Democratic Party, because that's clearly herding cats. But there was a challenge to Pushkin. It came up at a mandated annual organizational meeting. It was this Saturday. Everybody else was enjoying baseball and exciting weather, and they were in there trying to figure out who their leaders are going to be. And Pushkin came out of it, remaining as chair. It was, it was notable going into it just because the chair was being challenged by the vice chair. And so if you at all wondered over the weekend what happened with that, Pushkin was the winner on a 43-32 vote. And there was talk between the two of them, Pushkin and Toraseva and others, that obviously, Democrats, I don't think anyone, even them, I don't think he else is going to challenge the Republican supermajority in the legislature anytime soon. But they got a chance to pick up some seats. And to do that, it's better for them if they can circle the wagons, hold hands, and, you know, everybody go along now.
1: Taking a look at your story, here's what she challenged Pushkin on. And I think she's right. She said, look, he's a hard worker, but he can't raise money. I'm paraphrasing. She sees that as the job of the chair, being able to raise money. In this environment where both Republican factions, guys, can raise inordinate sums, they've proved that already with this primary, I think she's spot on. You got to have money to compete in politics today. So, Brad, here's my question. She's out now because she didn't seek another term as vice chair or second vice chair. I wonder if she'll help raise money or if she takes her ball and she goes home.
0: I got the sense from the public statements that she remains on the team. Now, I mean, it's hard to take on the top level incumbent and lose. And, you know, I mean, she obviously did not try to retain the second chair position or anything like that. It appears to me that, in general, the Pushkin slate now occupies those top positions. I think that, you know, she said the right things, even in challenging Chairman Pushkin. So that she wants to continue to work together. When the winning vote was announced, he walked over and shook her hand. So I think there will still be, you know, continued work. On the other hand, what is the constituency of the Democratic Party in West Virginia now? Who is doing this donating? And I think that's one question.
2: Well, what I was going to say, Brad and TJ, just food for thought. Teresa Torresava may have just been a year, maybe 2 years too early. Because I think the Democratic Party, Mike Pushkin has done a good job of recruiting candidates, filling the ballot. That's step one. Step two is winning some of those races. And I believe that the next step would be after that. You got to prove you can win some races in this environment in West Virginia so you can go to those donors and say, see, even in a Trump 73% Trump state, we won. We doubled our numbers in the Senate, doubled our numbers in the House. We have some momentum. And that's where you go, okay, now we've got to turn to, we're filling the ballot, we're getting candidates, now we got to raise money. She may have just been a little bit early. I don't think she's wrong, TJ. Maybe just a little early. Brad, what do you think?
0: Would agree, you know, and well, I think I would agree. But broad picture, honestly, we spent so much time during the most recent election talking about outside entities and all the money they were putting in. I mean, I think money from the party itself would matter and would count. But really, is it in actuality just going to get washed away in a torrent from the outside entities? That's what I wonder, big picture.
1: Brad, I want to switch gears. You had a piece end of last week, and we didn't get to connect with you. Appeals judges say courts can address conditions in West Virginia's child welfare system. Give us a brief overview there, sir.
0: Well, that is a lawsuit on behalf of, it's a class action, on behalf of West Virginia's roughly 6,000 kids who are in the child welfare system, saying that it needs to be improved. And it was notably thrown out of court last year or the year before by the U.S. District Judge Joseph Goodwin. And boy, I mean, I think is clearly sympathetic to these kids, but concluded in the end when he had it that it's beyond the court system to say what ought to happen, that it's, you know, it's up to West Virginia voters and the executive branch and the legislative branch to improve the system. So he tossed the case. It then went to the Fourth Circuit Court of Appeals, and a three-judge panel said, actually, the court system can ride herd on civil conditions gone wrong in cases like this, and send it back to Judge Goodwin, who, you know, presumably will have to pick it up again. It is possible, I think, that the other side, which really would be the state of West Virginia's state government, could ask for the full Court of Appeals rather than just this panel to take a look at whether the case should be shoved out once and for all. But nevertheless, it's gone on since 2018. Has there been improvement of West Virginia's foster care system since then? Maybe, but it's still going to be adjudicated one way or another.
2: Metro News statewide correspondent Brad McElhenney. Brad, you started the segment with song. Can you finish with song? Can you finish with a little ditty?
0: I think what I began with is all I got in me. So
2: Metro News
0: state. I could sing Country Roads. If I were with you, I would sing Country Roads, and we would lock arms. But I think that needs to end the entire show. Maybe following is a. Did the rules call for you to be able to say anything at all after Steam release on Friday? Like, could you sing Country Roads after Steam release and leading into the game?
2: I guess we could. If we wanted to never come back again, we could probably pull that off.
0: You would be on Marsh's campus, and you'd be singing Country Roads. It would be quite an adventure.
2: You got that right. Metro News statewide correspondent Brad McElhenney. Brad, always appreciate it. Thank you so much, buddy.
0: Hey, thanks. Take care.
2: Coming up, we'll get to some of your texts, 304-TALK, 304. And yes, we will discuss at least for a minute, maybe not much more, but at least a minute, maybe two, the interview yesterday morning. You know what I'm talking about. This is Talk Line from the Cove Insurance Studios. We're on the campus of Marshall University this week. Back in a moment.
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0: is the text line, 800-765-8255. Phone number, we'll get to some texts coming up before the end of the hour. Texter says, this is not an eternal war. 102-plus days of this Iran war is 102 days way too many, says the texter. We'll get to the California stuff later. All right. I will admit, I was not watching the interview yesterday morning, but I have seen the social media clips. I've seen it reposted. TJ, you were watching. What I'm talking about is President Trump and the interview with Kristen Welker on Meet the Press yesterday when President Trump said, this is pretty much over. I'm out of here. Yeah. Or something along those lines.
1: Yeah. He blew it.
0: Mm-hmm.
1: He blew it. She gave him the chance. And here's what I mean by that. Kristen Welker said, what's the evidence? There's no evidence. What's the evidence? That's where you have to take her down. If you are going to claim what the president claims.
0: We're talking about stolen election.
1: Stolen election 2020, the end of the interview. You have to be able to knock that out of the park with indisputable evidence. He didn't do that. Well, it was stolen. You know it was stolen. ABC's a crook. You're a crook. Everybody's a crook. No. No, you have to be able to articulate your position, and it has to hold water. He didn't do it. He blew it.
0: That never ends well. You always look bad, and I don't know. And maybe in that position, he's uncoachable for that type of a role, but any time you walk out of an interview or you take your ball and go home,
1: yeah,
0: proverbially,
1: yeah,
0: it looks bad. You never look like you have won the day.
1: No.
0: It looks like what has happened is the interviewer, and I don't think she had painted him into a corner. You're right. She opened the door.
1: Mm-hmm.
0: Okay. Make
1: it
0: your case.
1: It was an opportunity.
0: Prove it. Or at least, even if what he was saying was not truthful, I mean, you could have done something. That was the one thing you cannot do in that situation, because you never look good. No matter how many people come out and try to explain it away or do the whole drive-by media thing, whatever. You never look good in that situation. You're right. He blew it.
1: He blew it. And look, I'm sure his base doesn't think that.
0: I'm sure his base doesn't think that.
1: So maybe that's the upside for him and why he wants to do it in the first place. But for those of us conservatives out there who have issues with Trump, I've talked about that before. No need to rehash it. He blew it. It was an opportunity. And you shouldn't fear tough questions. And if you can't answer them, you have a problem. And that shone out yesterday. And look, the way you just get up and walk off, makes you look bad. Makes you look weak.
0: And it shouldn't be, and I know, either naive or wishful thinking, it shouldn't be this, well, the base eats it up, or, you know, vice versa. Because, right, if it had been Joe Biden doing that, we'd be talking about the same thing. It'd just be flip-flopped around.
1: Sure.
0: It ought to just be anybody who observed that, conservative, progressive, down the middle, can look at that and go, doesn't look good.
1: One quick question. Would Reagan have done that?
0: No, he would have made a joke.
1: I rest my case.
0: He would have made a smart aleck kind of joke that also made a point. That's what he would have done. But I digress. We're going to talk to Daniel Woods. He's over at Jack Cook Field, a couple of blocks from here on the campus of Marshall University, where the Class AA quarterfinals are underway today. We'll check in with him right after this. This is Talk Line on Metro News. For 40 years, the voice of West Virginia. It's 11:30. Let's get a news update. Check in with the Metro News Radio Network. Find out what's happening all across the great state of West Virginia.
2: Metro News, I'm Chris Lawrence. Striking drivers from a beer distribution company in Kanawha County continue their effort to raise awareness.
3: The strike from 49 Teamsters Local 175 union members who work at the beverage market in Sissonville will enter its fourth week tomorrow. The union hosted a community support event Sunday at Sissonville High School. Members say it was to thank everyone who has helped workers during the strike. Teamsters Local 175 Secretary Treasurer Luke Farley says the beverage market is asking for employees to pay nearly 900% more on their health insurance, along with making cuts to retirement funds. Beverage market shop steward Ian Moore says company owner Teresa Johnson isn't taking negotiations seriously.
4: She thinks this is all game to her, and this is our livelihood. This is everything that we've worked on for 30 years. We just can't all give it up.
3: Farley says the union will strike as long as it needs to until a, quote, fair agreement is reached.
2: That's Jack Carlson. West Virginia students getting more opportunities to experience working. State Director of Career and Technical Education Adam Cantor says West Virginia's Classroom to Career initiative is focused on one simple question.
5: How can we get students out of a simulated environment, actually get real business partners, and get them employed or at least to experience something that they're going to be in the real world?
2: And he says more than 2,000 students worked in the Classroom to Career apprenticeships last year. 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
2: Work is underway to restore the 1815 mansion of David Ruffner on the grounds of the state capitol. Bob Kilpatrick, Director of General Services, said there are a lot of details in the Holly Grove restoration.
9: There is historic preservation elements that are going into it to maintain, you know, original woodwork, to repair the slate roof. We'll touch the exterior of the building again because it needs some work. Again, addressing repairing and repainting wood finishes.
2: From the Metro News Anchor Desk, I'm Chris Lawrence.

0: from the Cove Insurance Studios on the road and on the campus of Marshall University. We'll be here all week long as the high school baseball state tournament is underway at Jack Cook Field, just down the street from where we are in the communications building here on campus. It's the AA quarterfinals in action today, and we have a developing story over at Jack Cook Field. Number one, Wheeling Central taking on number eight, James Monroe, in the first game of the day. Let's bring in Metro News Sports Daniel Woods, who's over at the ballpark. Daniel, good morning. What's happening over at the Jack this morning?
1: Well, Dave, what's going on right now is you've got a defending state champion in Class AA that is trailing in the sixth inning, and that's got a lot to do with who James Monroe has on the mound against Wheeling Central Catholic in this game. Caden Hines is a West Virginia University commit through five and a third innings. He is not allowed a hit. He struck out five and walked two. And James Monroe, the number eight seed in Class AA, leads the defending state champs from Wheeling Central 1-0. Now, the tying run is at second base right now for Wheeling Central with their top hitter, Cade Gronis, who's just been retired for out number one, and that moves that tying run up to third. No, excuse me. I am mistaken as I look at the live stats here. Got an RBI triple off the bat of Cade Gronis, the top hitter for Wheeling Central, that has driven in the tying run. So first hit of the game for Wheeling Central ties the game at one, and they have the go-ahead run at third base with one out in the sixth.
2: Daniel, Central now 1-for-18 from the plate this morning. This kid on the mound, Hines, I mean, he's something special looking at his season stats. This guy's a player.
1: You're right. And there's a reason that Steve Savins and the Mountaineer coaching staff identified him pretty early in his coaching, in his high school career, as somebody that they wanted to bring in. Electric fastball, probably as good as you're going to find in the state of West Virginia. He can run it up into the 90s with relative ease, but he works well off of it. And he has held this Wheeling Central lineup that won a state championship last year and returned most of that team at bay now into the sixth inning.
0: Yeah, and most of that pitching staff back for Wheeling Central. We talked about this Saturday night during the single-A broadcast. Do not sleep on James Monroe, because we knew they had Hines coming on the mound today. And this game has kind of lived up to the hype here. 1-1, bottom of the sixth. Now the thing for Central is to capitalize. And James Monroe and Caden Hines, Daniel, as you know, following baseball, you give up that hit. That pressure was kind of starting to build. They know there was a zero on the board. He's just got to relax and regroup here.
1: That's right. You got to get two outs here in the inning. You've got Coy Lipinski at the plate for Wheeling Central, who is a tremendous hitter for them, and you've got, again, the go-ahead run at third base right now. You mentioned how strong that Wheeling Central team is. Their head coach, Todd Cover, is throwing a little bit of a risk out there with the way that he has gone in this game to try to get his team into the next round. They've got two pitchers committed to play at the Division I level. The coach's son, Braden Cover, started this game. He threw five one-run innings and struck out 12. They have now gone to their ace, Steven Brodegaard, who's going to Mercyhurst out of the bullpen. And they will again have to come back and play, if they win, a semifinal on Thursday. So Wheeling Central is having to pull out all the stops to come up with a win here. And James Monroe right now is trying to keep this a tie ball game.
2: Let's move to the 1 o'clock pitch, Class AA, Logan versus Doddridge County. Dave Allen talking all kinds of smack this morning on the prep call for his Logan Wildcats. Daniel, you can break it down in a more neutral fashion, I guess. Preview the contest.
1: Sure. That's a Logan team that has a ton of recent history at the state baseball tournament with Kevin Gertz tenure there as the head coach. Excited to see what they bring to the table for this one. That Logan team, really talented, as you would expect any Logan team that makes it to the state tournament to be. They're 21-12, were pretty strong through their regional tournament and come in with a pretty hot run. They played Ripley out of Class AAA in one of those post-regional tune-up games that a lot of these teams play, and prior to that had won 9 of 10 going into the state tournament through the end of regional play. So that Logan team has a couple of seven-game win streaks to their credit this year, and they've been playing good ball recently. Doddridge County is coming to state for the first time in quite a while under head coach Nathan Wright. They've got a lot of talent, and they can really hit the ball. They've scored at least six runs 23 times in their 35 games this season, lost both of their tune-up games prior to that. They had won 12 of their last 14, and they started the season 13-0. So these are two really good teams you're going to see in the 4-5 game.
0: Later tonight, it'll be number 2, Frankfort, number 7, Lincoln, number 3, Independence, and number 6, Buffalo in the Class AA quarterfinals. Quickly, Daniel, the Single-A semifinals are set. What can we expect on Thursday in Class Single-A?
1: We've got the number 1 seed, Huntington St. Joe's, taking on the number 4 seed, Gilmer County. They both got out to somewhat slow starts in their quarterfinals, but were able to rally and win those convincingly. You've got the number 3 seed, Sherman, which advanced in run rule fashion in its quarterfinal. They will play the 7th seeded Pendleton County Wildcats, who upset East Hardy, the defending state champions, in the quarterfinals. So you're going to see a new champion in Class A this year. Pendleton County entered that tournament 16-16, but that 17th win, enough to keep their season going. And while we're at it, James Monroe is out of the 6th. Hines with a strikeout and a pop out to strand that go-ahead run at 6th, at 3rd.
0: Are we working together today? Have you looked at the schedule? That's probably a good thing.
2: Glad to see you guys take it so seriously. Understanding the schedule that's upcoming.
1: I was going to say.
0: Well, I know what game I'm working. I just don't know who's working.
2: Okay. All right. That's fine.
0: All right. Well, Daniel, I'll miss you. Hopefully, maybe tomorrow we can work together.
1: Yeah, maybe. We'll see.
0: I don't think he shares the feeling.
2: He said, if you're lucky.
1: I said, we can only hope.
0: Okay. Fair enough. Daniel Woods, he is part of the Metro News Sports crew covering the high school baseball state tournament. Of course, Joe Bricado has highlights, photos, recaps over at the website, WVMetroNews.com. And we have exclusive radio play-by-play coverage at the website as well. Daniel, thank you for the update. We'll check in again tomorrow.
1: Talk to you soon.
0: Thank you very much.
2: I got to say, Roll Tide.
0: Yeah, Sherman looked good.
2: Roll Tide
0: game Saturday night.
2: Yeah, I listened to you guys on the call for a little bit.
0: Well,
2: yeah, I was out there grilling and
0: got a great pitching performance. Yes, Sherman rolling into Do they do roll? We had this debate during the broadcast. Do they do Roll Tide in Sherman?
2: Yeah, so we do two things: Roll Tide and then Roll Tide Roll. There's two different ones that kind of Roll Tide Roll is more my day, and I think the kids now are just Roll Tide. But yes, absolutely,
0: Tide rolling in to the semifinals. By the way, all of that coverage, radio play-by-play coverage, our post games, interviews, recaps. You know how much we charge for that?
2: How much?
0: Zilch. 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
0: 304-TALK, 304, the text line, 800-765-TALK, the phone number. We'll get some text. 304-TALK, 304, Donald Trump syndrome works both ways, says the texter. Nobody cares what you think about Donald Trump. Move on with your hick radio station. Stations, plural. What are we, 2 dozen affiliates around the state? Plural. Stations, please.
2: If you're going to slight us, yes. Slight us correctly.
0: Please. Texter says, I'm a Democrat, so I was never in the Trump corner, but I know a lot of conservatives that now tell me they're done with him. Just done. They got their Supreme Court, and that is what they were after, says the texter. I'd say 50-50 agree with that statement. I believe the texter's accurate. I think there are a lot of Republicans, I think there are a lot of conservatives that are over it, as they say. All they were after was the Supreme Court. I don't know about that. I think they had some higher hopes and expectations for the second Trump term, but I do believe you that there are a lot of conservatives, whether they'll say it out loud or not, are not particularly pleased with the direction Trump 2.0 has gone in the first couple of years here.
2: And isn't there a clear distinction between the first term and the second term? I see it. Economy was great. Now, granted, the stock market is good now, but you've got inflation that is hurting. You've got this war with Iran and everything with the oil prices and the offshoots and what it is doing. And back to that Welker interview yesterday, you can go back and pull the video, and several have done it. The campaign speeches leading up to the second term. I don't like endless wars. We're out of endless wars. We're not going to do what the guy campaigned on it.
0: Mm-hmm.
2: And now he's trying to act like he didn't. And I think that's enough for libertarian-leaning conservatives, independents, Republicans who don't believe that we ought to be the world's cop. I mean, that's a big turnoff. And I think you're seeing that now, to your point, between 1.0 and 2.0. And, Dave, you look at what's happening. I was just checking the wire here. You've got Iran saying it ended current strikes in Israel as of now. You've got Trump saying both countries looking to do an immediate ceasefire. I don't know how you can believe that. Meanwhile, Yemen's Houthis, they came out, said they would impose a ban on Israel shipping in the Red Sea. This thing is a powder keg like it has always been. You are dealing with a radical Islamic regime that does not care and wants to see it burn. I don't know how you get a deal with people like that.
0: I don't know either, TJ. And the biggest difference, whether we're talking about the situation in Iran, walking out on the interview, and I've said this before, Trump 1.0 versus 2.0, he doesn't have that person or persons, plural, in the administration to look him in the eye and go, no, that's a bad idea.
2: Mm-hmm.
0: No, that is a bad idea. I don't think it's there. Everybody needs that person, right? Whether you're high up on the food chain or you're, you know, you're working the entry-level job, you got to have people around you to tell you.
2: It's supposed to be
0: no.
2: The chief of staff.
0: Right. I don't know that he has that person.
2: Well, she's hung around for a while. Maybe that's why.
0: I think he has a lot of people around him who are either A, scared to tell him no,
2: mm-hmm.
0: or B, are only in it for their own political power or gain, and they're not going to tell him no because then they're going to lose their political power or their position to get, you know, become the next great cable news consultant in 2 years. I'm just saying, look, that was kind of a Mike Pence position or, you know, Bill Barr position, right?
2: Mm-hmm.
0: He doesn't have that. And I think that's the biggest problem in Trump 2.0. And that has led to where we are now with any number of the issues you want to talk about.
2: If you go back to the president, they want a deal. We're going to get a deal. And he talked yesterday in that interview about we were in Vietnam for 19 years. This isn't Vietnam. Number one, that's not a good comparison. Number two, at the rate we're going, you're not going to get a deal before your term's up, and you're going to deposit this on somebody else's doorstep. So you better get to cracking. You've told the American people you're going to get a deal. You best get the deal. And all of the variables right now aren't pointing to that. Oil back up again, up 5%, $98 a barrel. The market doesn't like it. They're not believing it. Something's got to give here.
0: 304 Talk, 304 Guys, he could not provide evidence the election was stolen because it does not exist. Well, there's that. Just because you don't get your way does not mean that everybody else is corrupt. Donald Trump has dementia. It's not a good year to be a TT in West Virginia political circles. The slates coup of both Tom Tacubo and Teresa Torceva were defeated. Oh, I got it. I got you. imagine caring who the mayor of Los Angeles or New York City is if you're running polling numbers for a mayoral race for a city of 3,000 miles away through AI models. You probably need to find a better hobby or maybe just log off social media and go outside and get some fresh air. Good advice. We'll take a break and come back, wrap up day one on Marshall's campus. 304-TALK-304 is the text line, 800-765-8255, the phone number. 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
0: Metro News Talk Line on 94.7 WELK. Keeping an eye on this Class AA quarterfinal. Wheeling Central and James Monroe. Bottom of the seventh. Bases loaded. 3-2 count. Two outs and a 1-1 game. Mm. That's the stuff you pretend in the backyard when you're a kid, getting that opportunity at the plate. And, well, I don't know what just happened. The stats, I think they're going to extra innings. I don't know what happened. My stats just blanked out on me. I guess you'll have to listen to Fred Persinger and find out. Yeah. All right, we've got you covered over the baseball tournament, WVMetroNews.com, for all the latest on the baseball tournament. Double A quarterfinals today, Triple A tomorrow, 4A on Wednesday. And then we'll have semifinal action on Thursday. That's why we're going to be here all week long on the campus of Marshall University doing Talk Line from campus, because I got to book it up the street about three blocks to Jack Cook Field here in just a moment. But let's get some text in, 304-TALK, 304. Am I confused, or is President Trump? We were in Afghanistan for 19 years. Vietnam was not that long, says the texter. Dave and TJ. A large chunk of that $700 million they gave the coal industry should be used to clean up the mess in our coal fields. The coal industry has left over the last 100 years. It's hard to get any kind of development going when you don't have clean water. You wrote about clean water, TJ. I know we got about 2 minutes here, but the Cliff Notes version.
2: The Cliff Notes version is, and I've wrote about infrastructure for a while in West Virginia, it's time we get honest with ourselves. D.C. told us by telling Riley Moore no on that $50 million, they told West Virginia, this is your problem. So we need to get serious about solving it. And I don't know the best way to solve it, but I think all options have to be on the table, and that's what I wrote about. I think, you know, I compared it to the old country doctor. You love him. He's got the great bedside manner. We need a surgeon to come in and be very blunt and hard with us because we have hard decisions upcoming. And I'm not advocating one way or another. I'm not saying cut the coal fields off, but something's got to give here. And whatever we do, it needs to be self-sustaining, and we can't wait. It needs to happen now.
0: Jackpots are growing in West Virginia. Jackpots are on the rise every week. 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Mega Millions jackpot is $392 million. So go ahead, play today. The Trump regime is a terrorist organization. Just ask the Venezuelan fishermen who were murdered without being identified. The GOP is crying about Iran nuking the U.S. or other countries if they get a nuclear bomb, besides being violent to control their sphere of influence. When has Iran alluded to nuking other countries? I've been searching for actual words that say so, but I can't find them. 304 Talk 304. This is an image of the New Yorker. Is that J.D. Vance and Marco Rubio in a cage fight with Trump sleeping in the crowd?
2: In front of the White House.
0: That is funny.
2: That is good.
0: All right, we're out of time. 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Follow the news of the day and the high school baseball tournament over at the website, WVMetroNews.com. Big thanks to Mike Stanley here, operations manager for WMUL, helping us out on campus this week. Of course, Jake Link and Ethan Collins back in Morgantown as well. We'll talk to you tomorrow morning, 10:06. Brad Smith going to join us on set tomorrow. We'll talk to the president of Marshall University. This is Talk Line on Metro News for 40 years, the voice of West Virginia.
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22: And good Monday afternoon. Off into the 12 we go. 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

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On Wednesday, we double down. 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Thursday, we're open from 4 until 8. And Friday and Saturday, 4 to 9, closed Sunday and Monday, and steak is old to bid you sink your teeth into a mouth-watering T-bone, a melt-in-your-mouth filet, buttery crab leg sides, and salads. 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

0: Lincoln's greatest hits, It's All About You. And If I Can Have You, it is the Duke Steakhouse Lunch Hour. Just reminding everybody, DK and the gang will be firing up the grill there tomorrow at 4 o'clock. They're open Tuesday through Saturday out at 1777 Harrison Avenue, and steak is on the menu. Serving this community since 1946, Jeannie and Freeman McDaniels established the business, named it after their son Duke. It's at its sixth location, and DK Golden is the third owner, and she's had it for almost a decade, and steak is on the menu. Steaks cooked to perfection. Come hungry, leave happy, and make every meal a celebration with our friends at Duke Steakhouse. Back in moments with more classic music. I've got Christina Perry coming up. We've got Corey Hart, and we'll wrap it up with some Chicago and Commodores, all right here on the Duke Steakhouse Lunch Hour.
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9: Here's the Metro News AccuWeather forecast. Today, expect mostly sunny skies and very warm temperatures with a high of 86. Tonight will be mostly cloudy with a low of 62. Tomorrow will be humid with intervals of sunshine, later becoming cloudy. The high will reach 83. Moving on to Wednesday, anticipate humidity with a mix of clouds in the morning, followed by sun shining through clouds at times in the afternoon. There is a chance of widely scattered thunderstorms, and the high temperature will be 81. For weather anytime, download the AccuWeather app. For Metro News, I'm meteorologist Joe Lundberg.
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0: Corey Hart and Sunglasses at Night. Rolling towards the top of the 1 o'clock here. Melissa's coming up at 1 o'clock on the At Work Network to make your Monday just a little bit more like a Friday here on the At Work Network. And, of course, DK and the gang will be open tomorrow at Duke Steakhouse. They're open Tuesday through Saturday. Hours of operation on Tuesday, it's 4 until 8. 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And Friday and Saturday, Duke Steakhouse open from 4 until 9. And yes, steak is on the menu. Bring your appetite, come hungry, leave happy, and make every meal a celebration with our friends at Duke's. Once again, 1777 Harrison Avenue. And if you need an event catered, well, having a class reunion, family reunion, maybe just an old get-together, well, Duke Steakhouse can bring their wonderful flavor to your event. So be sure and inquire, and we'll do it all again tomorrow. We're back into it in moments. James Ingram to start us off. I got the Commodores in the mix, and Melissa will take over at 1 o'clock on the At Work Network. So, yeah, top of the day, and thanks for hanging out with us on the Duke Steakhouse Lunch Hour.
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Good afternoon. Welcome to the Outwork Network. Melissa hanging out with you. And I hope you had a great weekend, my friend. It's been a little warm, but I'll take that over the cold and snow any day. You know me. Aerosmith, Level 42, coming up on the Outwork Network. And right now, it's Nelly Furtado. Elkin's Greatest Hits on 94.7 WELK.

0: 94.7 WEL, K. Elkins' greatest hits. So the Earth is not perfectly round. It's not flat either, but it is slightly flattened at the poles, and it bulges at the equator due to its rotation. You know, I always knew it was kind of flatter at the poles. I didn't realize it kind of bulged out in the middle, though, but it makes sense. I guess if you look at one of those world maps, like in the classroom or something, it makes a lot of sense. Elkins' greatest hits.
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6: 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And remember, some say the 80s are back, but we know they were never gone. 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
8: Here's the Metro News AccuWeather forecast. Today, expect mostly sunny skies and very warm temperatures with a high of 86. Tonight will be mostly cloudy with a low of 62. Tomorrow will be humid with intervals of sunshine, later becoming cloudy. The high will reach 83. Moving on to Wednesday, anticipate humidity with a mix of clouds in the morning, followed by sun shining through clouds at times in the afternoon. There is a chance of widely scattered thunderstorms, and the high temperature will be 81. For weather anytime, download the AccuWeather app. For Metro News, I'm meteorologist Joe Lundberg.
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0: Elkins Greatest Hits, 94.7 WELK. Hey, a big thank you to everyone that came out for First Friday this past Friday night. What a great turnout. Lots of stuff went on in downtown Elkins. Lots of great tacos. And a big shout out to Beenders for having us set up outside their restaurant. Hopefully we get to do it again next month for First Friday. Coming up in the 2 o'clock hour, we've got music from George Benson and Celine Dion, Paula Abdul, Patrick Swayze on the way. Stay tuned.
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0: WELK. Elkin's greatest hits, George Benson, bringing in the 2 o'clock hour this Monday afternoon on the At Work Network. Beautiful weather we're having. I'm loving it. I really need to put in my AC at my place, though, because I was feeling it yesterday for sure. Elkin's greatest hits, Timbaland and One Republic, WELK.
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0: 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So ants do not have lungs. Yeah, you heard that right. They breathe through these tiny openings called spiracles, and that lets oxygen diffuse directly into their bodies instead of breathing, you know, the way us humans do. Elkins Greatest Hits, it's The More You Know.
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0: 94.7 WEL, Kalkin's greatest hits all summer. 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
2: Here's the Metro News AccuWeather forecast. This afternoon, expect sunshine to return after a cloudy start, making it very warm with a high of 88. Tonight will be mostly cloudy with a low of 61. Tomorrow will be humid with intervals of sun before turning cloudy, reaching a high of 83. Come Wednesday, anticipate humidity with a chance of a thunderstorm in a couple of spots. The morning will be cloudy, giving way to intervals of bright sunshine in the afternoon with a high of 81. For weather anytime, download the AccuWeather app. For Metro News, I'm meteorologist Joe Lundberg.
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0: greatest hits. Coolie and the Gang on the At Work Network. Melissa hanging out, and we're bringing in the 3 o'clock hour. I am absolutely loving this weather. It is a little warm, but I'll take that any day over, well, you know what. But I know the weather is going to hear me and be like, oh, she's loving it too much. We got to change that and then bring in the snow and the rain. But it's June, so hopefully no snow. Here's Lewis Capaldi.
1: I feel by the wayside like everyone else. I hate you, I hate you, I hate you, but I was just kidding myself. Our every moment

0: 94.7 WEL Kalkin's greatest hits. Here's your cuteness overload for the hour. Sea otters hold hands while they're sleeping, and they actually often link paws when floating in groups so they don't drift apart in the water. That's adorable. I love it. I love sea otters, sea lions, and seals. They're the cutest animal creatures ever. Elkin's greatest hits.
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3: Here's the Metro News AccuWeather forecast. This afternoon, expect sunshine to return after a cloudy start, making it very warm with a high of 88. Tonight will be mostly cloudy with a low of 61. Tomorrow will be humid with intervals of sun before turning cloudy, reaching a high of 83. Come Wednesday, anticipate humidity with a chance of a thunderstorm in a couple of spots. The morning will be cloudy, giving way to intervals of bright sunshine in the afternoon with a high of 81. For weather anytime, download the AccuWeather app. For Metro News, I'm meteorologist Joe Lundberg.
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0: 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Every Monday, we draw a new winner for the Scotty's Birthday Club. 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This week's winner is Wilson Armstrong. 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Coming up, we're heading into the 4 o'clock hour. Music from Daniel Powder and John Parr. 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
4: With this Metro News Minute, I'm Jeff Jenkins. Thousands of West Virginia school kids will continue to get meals this summer through the state's feeding sites. Those are starting this week. State Department of Education Child Nutrition Coordinator Samantha Reeves says there are many kids who struggle with food insecurity.
5: And in our state, we have 85% of our public school children qualify for free or reduced priced meals. So that shows you how important these programs are.
4: You can find a feeding site near you in a story we have posted at WVMetroNews.com. The state parole board has once again denied parole for Rachel Shove, one of two women who pleaded guilty to the 2012 murder of Montague County teenager Skylar Neese. In a high-profile case, Shove was before the state parole board today seeking an early release. Neese's father read a statement asking the board to deny parole, and it did. Co-defendant Sheila Eddy also remains in prison. West Virginia's first game in the College World Series, Friday at 2 against Troy on ESPN. With this Metro News Minute, I'm Jeff Jenkins.
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6: Here's the Metro News AccuWeather forecast. This afternoon, expect sunshine to return after a cloudy start, making it very warm with a high of 88. Tonight will be mostly cloudy with a low of 61. Tomorrow will be humid with intervals of sun before turning cloudy, reaching a high of 83. Come Wednesday, anticipate humidity with a chance of a thunderstorm in a couple of spots. The morning will be cloudy, giving way to intervals of bright sunshine in the afternoon with a high of 81. For weather anytime, download the AccuWeather app. For Metro News, I'm meteorologist Joe Lundberg.
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It's Belinda Carlisle, Elkins' greatest hits, 94.7 WELK. Melissa hanging out here in the 4 o'clock hour this Monday. In about an hour, we'll get you on the ride home with Smoke on the Water, so make sure you keep it tuned here. John Parr and REO Speedwagon coming up. Here's Daniel Powder on Elkins' greatest hits.

0: 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So caterpillars can have more muscles than a human can, believe it or not. Some caterpillars have around 4,000 muscles compared to the 600, roughly, in the human body. The more you know in Elkins' greatest hits.
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0: 94.7 WEL, KLKN's greatest hits. This Saturday, Joe Danger is going to be broadcasting live in Thomas from the Blackwater Ridge Community Open House and Yard Sale. He's going to be there from 9 to 11, but the event is going on from 8 to 1, and you're going to have an opportunity to explore the housing options over at Blackwater Ridge. There's going to be some refreshments, giveaways, and live entertainment as well. That's this Saturday, 8 to 1 at Blackwater Ridge.
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5: Here's the Metro News AccuWeather forecast. This afternoon, expect sunshine to return after a cloudy start, making it very warm with a high of 88. Tonight will be mostly cloudy with a low of 61. Tomorrow will be humid with intervals of sun before turning cloudy, reaching a high of 83. Come Wednesday, anticipate humidity with a chance of a thunderstorm in a couple of spots. The morning will be cloudy, giving way to intervals of bright sunshine in the afternoon with a high of 81. For weather anytime, download the AccuWeather app. For Metro News, I'm meteorologist Joe Lundberg.
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0: Elkins Greatest Hits, 94.7 WELK. Heading into the 5 o'clock hour, we're going to take the ride home with Smoke on the Water. 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

0: 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We're proud to live here too. 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

0: 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Open Wednesday, carry out, curbside delivery will be available. And of course, you'll be able to dine in as well. Smoke on the Watering also offers catering. So if you have an event coming up, you know, weddings are in full swing right now, rehearsal dinners, class reunions, family reunions, whatever event it is, even if you're having like a backyard party, a barbecue or whatever, and you don't want to make all the food, or maybe you want Smoke on the Water to handle the sides or something, they'll do it. 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We're on The Ride Home, presented by Smoke on the Water.
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0: 94.7 WEL, Elkins Greatest Hits. 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They have Smoke on the Water merchandise. I call it Smoke on the Water swag. When you first walk into Smoke, there's a really tall shelf, and it's packed full of t-shirts, hoodies, sweatshirts, things of that nature. I think they have hats, too. Last summer, they had tank tops. I'll have to check in with Denise and see if they got those tank tops back this year. We're on the ride home, presented by Smoke on the Water, Allegheny Highway, east of Elkins. 304-636-9669. 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
13: Here's the Metro News AccuWeather forecast. Tonight will be mostly cloudy with a low of 61. Tomorrow, expect humid conditions with some sunshine, followed by increasing cloudiness, reaching a high of 83. Tomorrow night will be rather cloudy, warm, and humid with a chance of a late thunderstorm and a low of 66. Looking ahead to Wednesday, anticipate humid weather with a few scattered thunderstorms, starting off cloudy in the morning and transitioning to intervals of bright sunshine in the afternoon with a high of 81. For weather anytime, download the AccuWeather app. For Metro News, I'm meteorologist Jason Caterina.
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0: 94.7 WEL, Kalkin's Greatest Hits. 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
1: West Virginia Metro News. I'm Morgan Pemberton. Wanted Gallia County authorities say a man took his own life last week.
2: Mon County Sheriff's Department is reporting that a preliminary investigation has determined that 55-year-old Michael Boyard was killed as a result of a self-inflicted gunshot wound outside the CVS pharmacy in Saverton on Thursday. The incident occurred early Thursday morning, less than a month after Boyard received an active warrant for an incident back in May. Investigators determined Boyard was killed by a single gunshot wound from a weapon that was found in his possession by deputies. The incident remains under investigation. I'm Joe Nelson, WVMetroNews.com.
1: The Tiger Valley United Way and United Way of Central West Virginia announcing today the launch of United We Prepare, an initiative aimed at preparing people and communities to deal with disasters. The initiative is set to bring two resiliency centers to the state in Fairmont and Charleston to serve all 55 counties. United Way of Central West Virginia President and CEO Margaret O'Neill says they hope to boost emergency response with this launch.
3: We really hope that we can convene the nonprofit community along with our state and county preparedness, not duplicating any efforts. I think it's really important to say that, but to figure out how we can fill the gaps or better connect everybody so that when disaster does happen, as we know it eventually will, that we're all just a little bit better prepared.
1: The initiative is nationally funded by Verizon and United Way worldwide. 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
1: A McDowell County man is facing charges over allegations of sexual assault from a 14-year-old girl. 22-year-old Bobby Jim Kennedy was arrested Sunday and charged with first and second degree sexual assault, child sexual abuse by a guardian, child abuse creating risk of injury, and providing alcohol to a minor. Deputies were called to a house in the English area because of a sexual assault report from a female teenager. Kennedy is currently being held in the Southwestern Regional Jail on a $130,000 cash-only bail from the Metro.
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10: Here's the Metro News AccuWeather forecast. Tonight will be mostly cloudy with a low of 62. Tomorrow will be humid with intervals of sunshine, later becoming cloudy. The high will reach 83. Moving on to Wednesday, anticipate humidity with a mix of clouds in the morning, followed by sun shining through clouds at times in the afternoon. There is a chance of widely scattered thunderstorms, and the high temperature will be 81.
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18: Sportsline for Monday. We're back for another week, and what a weekend it was. And we've got a lot to get into tonight. Of course, West Virginia prepping for the College World Series. We got major news concerning Texas Tech quarterback Brendan Sorsby. He was ineligible. Now, according to a Texas judge, he's eligible to play, minus a two-game suspension. So that's a crazy story out there today. And also the West Virginia State High School Baseball Championships, the Class AA quarterfinal round. The games are going on as we speak. So we'll get into all of that. Greg, good evening. Brad, good evening.
19: Good evening, all.
20: Good evening, fellas. Big week ahead, huh?
18: It is a big week. So we'll start with that, right? You're packed up and ready to go.
20: Ready to go. It's still hard to believe when you say it, and I don't know if it sinks in until you actually get out there and start to see the images of West Virginia and Omaha, but here you go. You've advanced on to your first ever College World Series with just what, Greg, was a dominant performance in the Super Regional. After all the drama and all the miracles needed to get out of the regional, and you absolutely line up and just eviscerate this Cal Poly team 29-3. Run scored over the two games. Just an absolute no-doubter in either game. Didn't have to sweat any of it. These were both over early, and West Virginia's still playing and headed to Omaha, boys.
19: The only thing wrong with the Super Regional runs was you'd like to have saved a few of them, banked them for Omaha,
20: sure,
19: because you had plenty from this weekend. But time has been announced. I don't think that had come out. We sort of speculated yesterday, Travis and I did on the Sunday show, of it was going to be a Friday game, and there was already some rumors out there it was going to be two. Well, that has since been confirmed. 2 o'clock on Friday.
20: 2 o'clock Eastern.
19: Yep. Yeah. Eastern. And, good point.
18: Right. Yeah. And the complete field is set with some results today. So we knew the West Virginia portion of the bracket was West Virginia against Troy at 2 o'clock, North Carolina against Ole Miss. That's 7 o'clock on Friday. And then if the weather holds, each of those four teams will play again on Sunday.

0: winners out of the tournament. So it's a long tournament potentially. If you win this thing, you're there for every bit of 10 days playing through two different weekends. So potentially a long event, and we hope West Virginia sticks around for quite a while. And listen, guys, you go into this, and listen, this is a stacked field again. There's some quality teams in this. But you also go into this, if you're West Virginia, thinking, all right, let's go, bring it on. You've got as good a starting pitching as there is. You've gotten great relief out of the bullpen. Your bats are all wide awake right now heading into Omaha. You're hitting 1 through 9 right now. We'll get into the 7 through 9 hitters again, as we did on Friday night. But you're walking in as hot as any team in the country right now amongst 8 hot teams, right? You're not hot to get to Omaha. West Virginia, the way it finished up the season there, is as hot as anybody. So I think you walk in with Omaha feeling like, all right, let's roll. Let's keep playing.
1: Yeah, you've got some blue blood programs there in Texas and Georgia and Alabama and Oklahoma. It's been a few years since they've been back. But on your side of the bracket, you start with Troy. Mm-hmm. So again, you can't certainly look past what they've accomplished. They're a team that played a very, very difficult schedule and had a great RPI. And then you deal with North Carolina, who you're familiar with from the super regionals in recent years, and Ole Miss. So you have to believe that West Virginia, that side of the bracket, perhaps is not as difficult as the other side.
0: Yeah, you take your swings. But, you know, guys, when you look back at some of the historical numbers here, it just illustrates how hard this is, mm-hmm. and how fine the line is to get to a national championship event, let alone win it. Here's some numbers. This comes from College Baseball Hub. The last most recent national title for all 8 teams in Omaha. You ready for this?
2: Mm-hmm.
0: Ole Miss 2022. That's the most recent. Texas, blue blood of the blue bloods in baseball.
3: Yep. Should be there every year, right?
0: Every year. What do they lack for? Mm-hmm. What do they want? And what have they wanted through the history of that baseball program? It's been as good as anybody. So they win it probably every year, right?
3: Sure.
0: 2005, the last natty, if College Baseball Hub is accurate here. Oklahoma, 1994, the last time the Sooners won a baseball title. Georgia, you got to go back further, 1990. Troy has a D2 title, never a D1 title. Alabama, never won a baseball college title. North Carolina, never. West Virginia, never. So look at that. You're right, Kyle. There's some blue blood athletic programs in this, and it's been decades since they've won this thing.
1: And again, it just speaks to the parity in college baseball with the way it's changed. I don't know, what was the year the regional format came along? 1999, somewhere in that era. And it's leveled the playing field.
0: Sure.
1: Because, again, we've talked before, you used to have to go win a 6-team regional and have an extremely deep pitching staff. You used to have you needed to have 3 or 4 pros, like the Clemson team that West Virginia went up against in 96, had 2 first-round picks and a second-round pick. You used to have a deep pitching staff. Now you can win a 4-team regional, rest, reset, win a best-of-3 super regional, and it's a little bit more conducive to some of the programs like West Virginia, who's never been there before.
0: Yeah, and that super regional format's basically like a conference series, right?
3: Yeah,
0: and so that sets up for programs like West Virginia that have really good starting pitching but may not have elite depth out of the bullpen. So, yeah, if you can fight your way through the regional, and we'll say the same thing here for this part of it. If you can fight your way through this regional on that side of the bracket and then set yourself up for a 3-game series, there's some great teams. And you're going to get, you know, if you get a Texas or a North Carolina or somebody in there, so be it. But if you can get yourself into that position where it's a 3-game series, let's roll with those 2 starting pitchers that West Virginia rolls out at the top of the rotation.
3: Well, that's just why the first 2 games, really, of the opening part of the College World Series, just like we saw the regional, are so important, because West Virginia had to fight like, you know, tooth and nail to play 5 and to find a way to get its pitching. But if you can win your first 2, or really advantageous, you may only have to play 3 to get on to the championship round.
1: So what do we know about Troy so far? It's a team with 30 losses, 37-30.
0: Right.
1: But again, played an incredibly difficult schedule. Played Mississippi State very early in the year. Played at Vanderbilt very early in the year. They played a series at Southern Miss and won one of those 2 games. So again, in Alabama, they played the University of Alabama
0: multiple times.
1: So they played a very, very difficult schedule. They did play Marshall, by the way, and Marshall got a game from them. They won 2 out of 3 in that series.
0: Played Georgia.
1: Yeah, they played Georgia.
0: They played a few College World Series teams. Very good. They entered this tournament as an RPI 35. So this is a quality

0: team as well. Heavy lefty lineup, so I'm interested if Max Yale gets the start. Mm-hmm. I would assume it's Chancen Cole again, guys, right? Because we've seen him open the last two sets, but it's a really heavy lefty lineup here. They don't strike out a lot. They put the ball in play. Defensively, they don't strike you out a lot. I find this interesting. They're not a power team either way, so they're not going to line up and mash home runs on you, and they're not going to line up on the mound and blow you away. That might play into West Virginia's hands in both of those ways, right? We know this is the defense that's the best in the Big 12. You saw it again in the Super Regional. And from a offensive standpoint, if you can get some contact, if you're not a big strikeout pitcher here, this lineup 1-9, if West Virginia's putting the ball in play and getting guys on base, that could create some challenges.
1: They've got a couple of big bats. They've got Jabe Boroff, a.k.a. Jabe Ruth. Jabe Ruth was one of the greatest nicknames ever of college baseball. The outstanding player in the Gainesville Regional, hit 500 in that regional, hit four home runs in that regional. And they've got Jimmy Janicki, who was their conference player of the year, who's got 85 RBI on the year and one of four players in the country with 20-plus doubles, 15-plus home runs, 70-plus RBI. In fact, he's got in the 80s in terms of RBI. So
0: those are the good players. Yeah, Janicki with 19 home runs. Baseball America has him 27th on their draft prospect list. Guess what? All due respect to Janicki, he's the second-best catcher in this game behind Gavin. Here's what's great about Boroff, Jay Boroff. He's their Ben Lumsden. He has absolutely emerged here in the regional. He had 7 hits during the regular season. 7 hits. He had 10 in the regional. Mm-hmm. So he's a guy that has busted out 4 home runs during the regular season, 4 home runs in the regional. So he's really interesting. You've got two of the guys that have come off the bench and absolutely ignited their teams in Boroff and then in Lumsden. So that'll be a fun matchup with those guys.
1: Speaking of Lumsden, he has doubled his output in postseason play. He's got more hits, more runs, and obviously more home runs because he had 0 through the regular season. He's bested his regular season totals in all of those categories. He's got 10 hits and 10 walks in the postseason.
0: It's just outrageous. 7-game postseason hitting streak. Here's one from D1 Baseball. He had 16 total bases in the regular season. Okay? He had 9 on Saturday against Cal Poly. I mean, he's just blistering, absolutely blistering hot. 10 of 23, 435 combined in the regional and super. So second straight year, we've talked a lot about Ben. Second straight year, he has come in and absolutely given this lineup a jolt and some electricity. And he's been outstanding, so let's hope he can keep it going.
2: His only home run in 25 was at LSU in the super. Then he has 2 in 2 innings this past weekend and 3 total in the postseason. Hey. So what a great story for a guy who's just persevered and waited his turn and taken advantage when he got it.
0: He's been great. And we talked Friday, guys, about the success of 7, 8, 9 in this lineup with Kresser, Lumsden, and Ty Hall. How about how they finish up the Super Regional? Those three spots, 12 of 24, 500 on the Super Regional, 15 RBIs in 2 games from 7, 8, 9. That is a dominant performance from the back end of your lineup. And you do that, Kyle, you're going to win a lot of games.
1: Yeah, absolutely. Text line is open, 304-TALK, 304. Your thoughts on that? And when we come back, we'll get into the Sorsby thing, and I'm sure that'll just ignite the text line. And reaction to it has been pretty severe.
0: Just a social media standpoint. We'll get into it. There's some athletic directors that are pretty strong and throwing out some pretty wild thoughts that we'll dive into and get your feedback on.
1: And an update from the state high school baseball tournament as well. 304-TALK, 304. That's the text line. We are underway on this edition, the Monday night edition from the CityNet statewide sports line. 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

0: sitting at Statewide Sports Line. We're inside the Health Plan Studios, and we're glad you're with us. 304-TALK 304. We'll get to some early texts here before we jump into the Sorsby story, and I have a feeling that's just going to ignite the text line at 304-TALK 304. No Mountaineer player tonight. We generally have one on Monday, but they're together, a little bonding tonight. They're together having a meal after practice, and that started at 6 o'clock. So can you imagine what the atmosphere in that dinner is like tonight?
1: All-timer, right, guys?
0: Yeah.
1: All-timer. You're with your guys. You know the stretch run's coming. There's no school. You're not having to worry about class or turning any tests, and you're headed to Omaha for the first time. Pretty awesome.
2: You know, I would imagine that their turnaround's got to be pretty quick. I mean, while they don't play until Friday afternoon, I assume they're going to travel out Wednesday. It's a practice day, interview day on Thursday. So you have to get this thing up and running pretty quickly.
0: Yes. You got to get refocused.
2: Mm-hmm.
0: You know, get the euphoria out of your system and get refocused. Also, we'll have special editions of the Sports Line from Omaha starting on Wednesday.
1: Yeah, we can't wait. We're going to get out there Wednesday as well. So we'll be out there and do a couple of Three Guys episodes from there and some live content. And then, yeah, you're right, every night on Wednesday, Thursday, Friday, including following the game there on Friday, 6 o'clock, our regular time, we'll be doing Sportsline from Omaha. So looking forward to not only doing that from there, but seeing all the Mountaineer fans that travel out to Charles Schwab Stadium.
0: Mm-hmm. 304-TALK 304. Texter says, extremely proud of the baseball team and the win. Indeed. Every Mountaineer fan is. Texter asks what evening the WVU feature ran on the NBC News. I've been trying to find it on their YouTube channel. Well, I can tell you, I don't know about the YouTube channel, but TJ Meadows at WVMetroNews.com wrote a commentary, and that is embedded in that commentary. So if you, that's where I saw it for the first time. So he wrote that commentary on the 4th. So that leads me to believe that it aired on June the 3rd. But if you go to WVMetroNews.com and on the main page and go down the right-hand side where it says Metro News Commentary, TJ wrote a commentary saying WVU baseball is giving West Virginia something we need. And that feature, the entire feature, is embedded right in that commentary. So there's a place where you can find that. Texter says, never in my life did I ever think West Virginia would make the College World Series, and to have two blowout wins in the Super is amazing. I don't think my body was conditioned for stress-free wins with so much on the line. And that, you know, that's a good point. Two, I don't want to say they were easy, but two stress-free games in a row.
1: They were pretty easy. I mean, I think you can go ahead and say it, Greg. I'm not sure it gets
0: You still had to put the work in. You still had to get people out and make defensive plays and swing the bat.
1: They were effortless.
0: But it was stress-free.
2: Yeah.
0: It was,
2: compared to the regional, that was a whole different feel.
1: Kyle, stress-free is good, but I'll give you easy if you want to go that route.
0: I mean, I'm going to stay with stress-free.
1: It was pretty amazing, and those were over early, guys. I mean, Sean Smith hit that three-run homer, and you felt pretty good from there on out, and you just kept tacking it on, and then you got into to Saturday, and, yeah, you just rolled right along.
2: Yeah. I mean, again, we should, you know, we'd be remiss if we didn't, you know, wish our best to all those who were injured in the storm on Saturday night. But other than that, it was about as perfect of a weekend. And I don't want to diminish what happened there, but it was about as perfect of a weekend as you can imagine.
0: Texter says, other than NIL and getting players, what do they need facilities-wise? And does this team have all the players with full scholarships, or do we need to bump the numbers up? Let's keep this rolling.
1: Yeah, the scholarships are in place. That was, I think, mm-hmm. as we've said, guys, okay, in the coming years, that's going to continue to pay real benefit there as you're fully staffed or fully funded on that part of it with everybody on the roster getting a scholarship. I think it's just the NIL side of it now, just like it is with all the sports. There's not necessarily an end goal in that. That's just open-ended and get as much in as you can. Any businesses that want to support, that's what they can use, because now you've got the marketing behind mm-hmm. you. Now you've got the branding behind you. Now you've got the cachet that's even in a better spot than it was the last 2 years. And now it's just going to come down to some extra dollars here and there help put you over the top with some of these guys.
2: And in facilities-wise, Brad, with the biometrics center, you know, I've been in their facilities building a lot. You have as well. Mm-hmm. Those are outstanding. I can't imagine. I mean, every coach could give you something in there. Within the stadium, everybody's going to talk about seating, but, you know, there are probably some things you could do with the berms to add some seating in those areas and maybe some premium seating in some places. But it's not like you're going to put $20 million into that facility, because you're in pretty good shape in most areas.
1: Yeah, you're in real good shape. It's like everything now, guys. The priority becomes player acquisition and to assist with that. And I've said it before, guys, this is a program in terms of baseball that is extremely well positioned, maybe as good as any sport at WVU in terms of the financial part of it. And you've got a window here that is open with that biomechanical center from a recruiting standpoint that's going to be different than anybody else in the country until someone else can figure out how to build a similar facility. So it's player acquisition over the next couple of years will really drive this thing.
0: Texter from Cincinnati says, local news here, did a Fox interview with David Hagan. Local kid went to Moeller about the singing of Country Roads and his story up here. They made mention of Deuce McBride. We haven't even mentioned Deuce McBride's two wins away from winning an NBA championship. My goodness, that's game three tonight in the Garden. And it's been overshadowed in these parts.
1: Yeah, this College World Series stories has taken it, but Morgantown's about to be NBA Central as Joe Mazzulla wins it last year. Deuce about to close one out here for the second straight time. So you want to win an NBA title, Hunter, you better get a Mountaineer there somewhere on your sideline.
2: Yeah, just the sixth West Virginia alum to play in a NBA championship series. Obviously, Joe Mazzulla coached in one and won one, but six have played, only two have won. Jerry West won just one. Still hard to believe.
0: Yeah, that's
2: amazing. Just one. And Jerome Anderson in the mid-70s was on the roster for the Boston Celtics and won one. Those are the only two that have ever won one that were WVU alums. And now you're going to add... it certainly looks
1: knock
2: like you're
1: on wood.
2: Add,
1: yeah, don't jinx him.
2: Oh, you thought it was going to be a jinx and put out the ticket information on the World Series.
1: No, I did not. I told you it wasn't. I said it was not. Our texter was beside himself. I said you were fine.
0: Texter, tongue in cheek, says, why is WV even bothering to retire Pat White's number five after the Brendan Sorsby ruling? Pat's already on campus. Find a friendly local judge to rule that he still has eligibility and suit him up. I'm sure he's got some game left in him. Well, let's get into that. A state court in Texas, a state judge has essentially overturned the NCAA ruling against Texas Tech quarterback Brendan Sorsby that made him permanently ineligible for gambling violations. And at least for now, this clears the path for the fifth-year senior to play for Texas Tech this year, minus a two-game suspension. The first two games of the year. So this decision, if it holds up, and the NCAA has already declared they will appeal, it represents a defeat for the NCAA amid this situation, which seemingly continues to grow, the concern about gambling. So here is some of the reaction, and you will not see a stronger reaction about anything at any time than from Gene Taylor of Kansas State. And if you can imagine the worst four-letter word that is used, he used it.
1: Yeah, it's blank blank is what he gave it. It's blank blank, Taylor told Yahoo Sports.
0: Now, he went on to expound on that. He said, yes, it's blank blank. I know the kid has a problem. Well, get well and focus on your problem. It's absolutely devastating for him to be able to play when every other sport, no matter the level, deems an athlete ineligible or they are punished severely for betting on their team. We're not scheduled to play them this year. Again, this is Gene Taylor of Kansas State, but it's something we have to look at from a college football perspective. This is greater than the Big 12. And he also indicated that there has been talk among Big 12 athletic directors to not play Texas Tech this year if Brendan Sorsby's in uniform. Now, we're very, very early. This is only a few hours old, and we're still 3 months away from, 2 months away from the start of practice, but 3 months away from the start of the season. So this could go in a myriad directions.
1: All right, there's a lot here, and to me, Greg, this is what we've been talking about for years. When I mentioned how the era of compliance has over and it ended, this to me is more about, it's a bigger picture than just gambling. It's one of those lines that has been drawn. If this is not deemed illegal or able to suspend a player for a season, what is? The betting on your own team, as he admittedly did, if that's not the line in the sand and you're able to cross that and do, then what makes you ineligible here? I think that's what administrators are now really concerned about, is that was a pretty bright line, guys. There wasn't a lot of whole wriggle room there. There's not a lot of whole lot of people that would disagree with that. that if you were doing that, that that should be one of them. We can debate eligibility and years of eligibility and should you get your JUCO years back. We can have a reasonable discussion about that. I'm not sure there's anybody that would say betting on your own team is something that's, okay, well, that's not that bad. I think that's a unanimous one, and I think that's where administrators are going now, that if that gets overturned, what chance does anybody have at lines? And I think the criticism of Texas Tech is just that. In the old days, they would have wiped their hands with Sorsby so fast, mm-hmm. they would have swallowed their losses and moved on and said, this guy is not worth that. We're not going to fight for that. And once that federal probe started with the Adidas stuff, mm-hmm. we saw schools flip, and they started doubling down saying, No, NCAA, you're wrong.
2: Yeah.
1: You're wrong on that. And this is another chapter in this. But to me, this is the brightest line yet where it's like, all right, well, what are the rules? We joke all the time there's no rules. I think this is pretty close to there are truly not mm-hmm. rules in this. Let me give you one other thing here. And you mentioned that Gene Taylor mentioned about maybe you shouldn't play Texas Tech. And we'll see if that has any teeth or if that's just blustering. The Georgia athletic director backed that up as well, although he's not in the conference. So he can say all that stuff and doesn't have to actually put his money where his mouth is. But here's the Georgia president and the ex-NCAA board chair, Jerry Moorhead. Listen to this quote, guys. For anyone who has dismissed my previous calls for SEC rules of enforcement and the SEC institutions only playing each other, today's ruling is clear evidence why that may be the only path left for us. If Texas Tech has opened the door to allow this SEC and maybe SEC Big Ten conglomeration to push forward without everybody else, wait till you see people scream about that. So I think this is beyond Brendan Sorsby. I think this is a bright light that's being shown even brighter on this industry. And what are you going to do? What are your values here? Who's going to start following rules, if anybody? Because this one, guys, this is a hard one to understand.
2: Does impact West Virginia. The Mountaineers play at Texas Tech on November 7th. So this ruling directly could impact West Virginia if he's there. And I mean, Brad, you alluded to it. The slippery slope that you think, and it may not even be slippery, it may be just a pure water slide. Now, if this ruling goes through and stands, I mean, what is it? What is truly something that gets a program or a player?
0: In order to compete mm-hmm. as an athlete in whatever level, professional sports or college sports, you generally have to give things up or concede things in order to compete. Gambling would be one. You know, what's next? Someone can go out and say, you start, take human growth hormone and then go to a judge and say, well, I'm addicted to how I feel on human growth hormone. I should be able to play now that I use this substance. I mean, that's it's all kind of on the same line.
1: That's what I'm saying. This was such an issue that had so much consensus. I don't know how this goes the other way. And so that's what continues happening here is you have some consensus on some issues, and that's the hardest thing to find in college sports. And yet the rulings keep going the other way from what most people, or in this case, it's almost all. I don't know anybody outside of the Texas Tech campus. And quite frankly, guys, there's got to be people on that Texas Tech campus that are saying, what are we doing here?
0: Yeah.
1: And this one to me is just, it's a hard one to understand. And I think this has some ramifications coming. If it holds and he's able to play, if the trial is in fact pushed until after the football season, which it is right now, and he plays, this one to me is stunning. And listen, it's not just us saying this. Mm-hmm. You can line up with every major figure in college sports, and they're coming out saying, this is a stunning development. We are shocked that this was the ruling. The only people not saying that, Cody Campbell, the super donor with Texas Tech, Kirby Hocutt, the athletic director at Texas Tech, and anybody associated with that Red Raider program. But you're right, Greg, it is more relevant for West Virginia because Brett Yormark was pretty strong in his mm-hmm. statement as well. What did he say, guys? He says there's significant ramifications across college sports for this ruling, and it, quote, created concern amongst our membership. And he's been consulting with, quote, key stakeholders on the issue. So this is big. This isn't going away, but it is a stunning, stunning ruling in this case.
0: Almost impossible to believe.
1: Almost impossible. If it weren't college athletics, it would be impossible to believe.
0: No doubt. 304 Talk, 304, a little bit behind on a break. We'll take your texts on this. We'll take your texts on the Mountaineers. We've got a football commitment
2: that we
0: need to get into. We'll talk about that when we return as well. The 2026 West Virginia Scholar Program has been a huge success. 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We're down to 15 finalists. 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

0: City Net Statewide Sports Line. We're back inside the Health Plan Studios. Kyle, Greg, and Brad. We're going to get a quick update here from Dave Wilson because he's got work to do. I know we teased a football commitment, but we will get to that. Dave, good evening. How are you?
1: Hey, Kyle. I'm at the ballpark. I'm doing great.
0: It's a great day. No weather today, right? So 2 days in a row?
1: Yeah, fingers crossed we get through this last game coming up. It's been hot and muggy today, but, you know, it's June in West Virginia. What to expect? But, yeah, no showers or storms yet. We got one more to go.
0: All right, so I know you're calling Independence and Buffalo. Frankfort and Lincoln, it's coming down to the final few outs, right?
1: Yeah, we're in the top of the seventh inning, and Frankfort stretched this one out a bit, leads Lincoln 6-1. A couple of crooked numbers on the board for Frankfort, and Frankfort pitching has been solid throughout this game, Kyle. Just one run and five hits scattered throughout the game for Lincoln so far.
0: And the games earlier today, Logan and Doddridge County, that was tight for much of the game. I know that's another game you were on, but Logan got the bats going late and won pretty comfortably.
1: Yeah, Doddridge got on the board first in that ball game, but Logan took advantage of some mistakes and a big fly in the third inning. Rob Ball came up to bat, hit a two-run homer, 390-footer off the scoreboard, which is well beyond the left field fence here at Jack Cook Field. That sparked an inning. Later in that inning, a wild pitch actually allowed two runs to score. Once Logan got that lead, Kyle, they just added to it. Later on in the ball game, they put five runs up in the sixth inning and won that one easily 10-3.
0: All right, so Logan wins. And then the first game of the day, I know you were doing talk line, but a lot of buzz around this one because it had a WVU commit, Caden Hines of James Monroe, against a fellow Division I signee, Braden Cover, who's going to play at Akron. He pitched Wheeling Central, or at least the first five innings of that game. And Caden Hines had some really tough luck late in that contest.
1: Yeah, late in the ballgame, it's tied up at one, bottom of the seventh inning, bases loaded, two outs, and you get a pop-up on the infield, and the shortstop for James Rowe just lost it. He lost it in the sky. It falls in safely for a hit, run from third scores, and that's the difference in the ballgame. But that was a great pitched ballgame between those two teams, and Kyle, there was a lot of talk going into that. Don't sleep on James Monroe just because they were the eighth seed. They had Caden Hines, like you mentioned. Cover went for Wheeling Central, and it was a great battle. But Central moves on, going to face Logan. Logan, by the way, was able to keep their starting pitcher, Ivan Miller, under 75 pitches today. He'll be available on Thursday for the semifinals. So looking forward to a great matchup in round two in Class AA.
0: So a lot of added strategy here with this extended tournament. We saw the single-A teams all played on Saturday. They're off now until Thursday. They can bring their pitchers back. And with a little maneuvering like we saw maybe with some of these double-A teams, they can bring their guys back too.
1: Yeah, if you stay under 75 pitches, you only need 2 days rest. So if you can get an early lead, that's going to give these coaches something to think about. Can I get my guy out? Can I get him back on Thursday? I do not envy the AAA and 4A coaches because they got a lot short of a window to work with when they get down here. But if you're playing on Monday, you've got some maneuverability with the rotation if you can manage it and get your offense rolling. But as you know, Kyle, you got to get there. So if you got to ride, you're number one the whole way, that's what you got to do.
0: That's right.
1: But Kevin Gertz was able to manage the staff today.
0: Dave, thanks for the update. We appreciate it. We'll listen tonight.
1: All right, Kyle. Appreciate it.
0: Dave Wilson there, and again, the double-A games, Wheeling Central beats James Monroe 2-1, Logan over Doddridge County 10-3, Frankfort in the seventh leads Lincoln 6-1, tonight Independence and Buffalo, tomorrow the triple-A games, I'll be headed down Wednesday once the bracket for Quad-A starts, so looking forward to a wide-open, I think, Quad-A tournament. 304-TALK, 304, that's the text line. Greg, what about the football news today?
2: So yet another commitment for West Virginia. They're 15th in the football side of things for the class of 2027. This came from a wide receiver, and go guess what, Brad? This kid can run.
3: Speed?
2: And he can really run. Rich has talked since he got back here, got to improve the speed. We've seen that throughout last year's class, and especially so much in this year's class. Well, Carter Davis of Gulf Shores, Alabama, right outside of Mobile, may be as fast as anybody in this class, probably faster. He's a 5'10", 5'11", 180-pound wide receiver. Really good numbers. He has the seventh fastest 60-yard time in the nation for a high schooler this past winter. His time of 10.54 in the 100 would have bettered anybody in the state of West Virginia by almost a half a second this past year if you look at the state track meet results. I mean, that's how fast this kid is. Won the Alabama 60 in the indoor state meet down there. And like I said, that kind of speed gets you the attention of a lot of people, especially the locals and the SEC. Alabama was involved. Auburn was involved. It looked like it was probably not only West Virginia, but LSU and Mississippi State making the biggest run at him. But he had visited West Virginia not long ago and said in his social media post that he really was intrigued and really it was enthused by what he found in Morgantown and has given a verbal commitment to the Mountaineers. Like I said, played some running back in high school or playing. He's was only finishing up his junior year, so he's got another year at Gulf Shores, but almost certainly he's going to be a wide receiver at West Virginia. But yet another speedy one. We talked about a couple of those over the course of this recruiting cycle, and he's as fast as any.
3: Keep stacking speed.
2: Yeah.
0: Can't have enough speed. To the text line we go. Texter says Pete Rose bets on his team, gets a lifetime ban. Brendan Sorsby does that and gets a 2-game, quote, suspension, which conveniently ends just in time for conference play. So Abilene Christian and Oregon State are the first two games of the year for Texas Tech. Game three, they open up Big 12 conference play against Houston. Texter asked, Weston Anderson won championships. Who were the four that lost?
2: Hot Rod, Bobby Joe Smith, Fritz Williams.
0: Okay.
2: So there are three that never won one. Like I said, there were five total prior to Deuce that have played in
0: one. He would be the sixth.
2: Correct.
0: Texter says, this is what dreams are made of. WVU in the College World Series. Omaha, here we come. We also have a legit shot. Horses on the mound and legit athletes up and down the lineup. Oh, yeah, and the best catcher in the country. Let's go.
2: Is the best catcher your best second baseman?
3: Yes. Yes. It will be interesting, though. This is a big park, guys, right? This is historically a big park, so it's interesting that West Virginia's home run ability, although it was on display in the Super Regional, has maybe been one of the few weaknesses in this group. You can't just, most games, just easily win it with a couple three-run bombs, but there's going to be some gaps in that outfield. So, number one, defensively, can you close those gaps off, right? If Troy's going to be a team also that puts the ball in play. But I'm interested to watch West Virginia's base running prowess and hit the ball and move and take extra bases, how that works in this large stadium there at Charles Schwab.
0: Armani Guzman needs one more steal to become the all-time leader, tied with Victor Scott.
2: Yeah, single season.
0: 38.
3: First time he gets on, just mark it down.
0: Exactly. He's gone.
2: Just a double.
0: Texter says, anyone who's complaining about the lack of rules should blame Sean Alston. There's always a WVU connection. Well,
3: that was one.
0: To get players.
3: That was extra dollars. Sean Alston was extra dollars. We're way past that now. Then the Raekwon battle was actually the one that more people actually look at and say that kind of opened the floodgates for transfers. This is a whole different deal. This is a whole different, like, just throwing your hands up like, okay, no, there isn't any. There just isn't any.
0: Texter says, speaking of Jerome Anderson, as a kid, I went to a WVU basketball camp headed by Sonny Moran at the old Greenbrier Military School. Jerome was voted the most outstanding player after he had food poisoning the first day. So a contemporary there of Jerome Anderson.
2: Mullins, West Virginia native, and boy, he was, I mean, he great high school player, could have gone anywhere, came to West Virginia. And there were a lot of guys down in that part of the world, Maurice Robinson, Warren Baker, that idolized Jerome Anderson and came to West Virginia specifically because he blazed the trail.
0: Congratulations to the Mountaineers outscoring Cal Poly 29-3 in two games. Hope everyone is okay from the storm Saturday. Let's get win number 46 on Friday, says the texter. Texter says, could other states make laws that players who are guilty of gambling on their own games not be allowed to play in those states? Well, that's interesting. I mean, this is a state judge ruling in Texas. Could a state judge in Colorado, in Ohio, in Oklahoma rule that that player is ineligible or put a restraining order against him playing?
3: I don't know. I mean, why would – I mean, they'd have to have a reason to do that, or the legislature would have to do that. I don't know enough about that. I don't know why they would. I'm surprised – I'm just surprised this was the ruling.
2: Yeah.
3: I just am. The persuasive argument, I guess, by the other attorneys had to be something to behold, but it's a pretty quick, clear line in the sand on, against your organization's rules. Not quite sure how that one gets through.
2: Yeah, mm-hmm. Well, circuit court judges are voted into office.
3: So that's, you're saying that's how it got through?
2: Yeah. Lubbock County Circuit Court judge rules in favor of somebody in Lubbock County. Not a surprise.
0: Texter says, as if the NCAA and college athletics weren't enough of a mess. It continues. Question, with the success of the baseball team, how much will next year's roster cost? How much will it take to retain Gavin Kelly? All good questions.
3: All good questions.
0: Very good questions.
2: You know, the one thing I'll say is we're already seeing a lot of commitments from various transfers and such to West Virginia. I mean, Steve Saban is not changing the path that he has followed in the past in terms of he's still going after kids from smaller programs that, you know, just like they've been so successful with here. So he's not going down there and plucking guys from Alabama and outbidding for those guys or from wherever. He's going to use the model that's been so successful for him.
3: He should. I mean, they have been elite at evaluation, but I think where those dollars help is there's no doubt Gavin Kelly's price in February coming into the season is not the same price it is now. So to me, from a baseball perspective, the biggest importance for the dollars is on your retention for your guys, right? To make a compelling argument to Armani Guzman instead of entering the draft to be able to stay, to up Gavin Kelly, Chance and Cole. And all of those guys, to me, it's retention when you've got a team like this.
0: Texter asks, who's moved into the number three pitching position? Well, that'd be Dawson Montessa.
2: I don't know. Ian Korn? It's one of those two.
3: That's what's nice, right? Yeah. Flip a coin there.
2: Yeah.
3: Flip a coin.
0: 304 Talk 304. We need to take our final break. We'll be back. 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
0: Final few seconds on the show. I apologize. We didn't get all the texts, but we'll certainly be back tomorrow, and we'll get to more, but we appreciate your time. Here's an interesting question. We probably do a whole show on this. How much credit does Mr. Kendrick get for this run? Great deal of credit.
3: Yeah. I think there's a lot of people, all the people that contributed to the program and NIL. There's some other big donors as well that are not as name famous as Ken Kendrick, but certainly, yeah, his support has been invaluable, as have so many people associated with that program.
0: Texter says, I think WVU's bracket is winnable. Win our bracket, roll the dice against Georgia or whomever is in that final series. Again, we'll be back tomorrow. Brad and Hoppy and Tony are headed for Omaha, so we'll have Sportsline live from the College World Series later in the week, Wednesday, Thursday, Friday. For now, thanks for listening and watching. We're back tomorrow.
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Jack Wagner, 94.7 WELK. Hey, good evening. Roger Taylor checking in. Gonna be here till the midnight hour. Got some great music lined up. Billy Ocean on the way. I've got Howard Jones. Things can only get better. So stick around on 94.7 WELK. This is Selena.

0: Howard Jones, things can only get better. That's how I look at it. Coming up, music from Charlie Puth. I've got Rick Astley's Together Forever. Right after the break, it's Belinda Carlisle here on 94.7 WELK.
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0: Yes, you have been Rickrolled. It's Rick Astley and Together Forever. 94.7 WELK, Elkin's greatest hits. Yours truly holding down the fort till the midnight hour. Hey, my old buddy Joe Danger is going to be on the road Saturday morning from 9 to 11. 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
4: Here's the Metro News AccuWeather forecast. Tonight will be mostly cloudy with a low of 61. Tomorrow, expect humid conditions with some sunshine, followed by increasing cloudiness, reaching a high of 83. Tomorrow night will be rather cloudy, warm, and humid with a chance of a late thunderstorm and a low of 66. Looking ahead to Wednesday, anticipate humid weather with a few scattered thunderstorms, starting off cloudy in the morning and transitioning to intervals of bright sunshine in the afternoon with a high of 81. For weather anytime, download the AccuWeather app. For Metro News, I'm meteorologist Jason Caterina.
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0: Reunited, 94.7 WELK, Elkin's Greatest Hits. Now, I heard Johnny on the air the other day. He was talking about that group and was kind of debating over whether it was Peaches and Herb or Peaches and Herb. I don't think it's a recipe. I believe it's Peaches and Herb. At least that's what I'm going with. Coming up, music from Elton John. It could be debated forever, you know. We can go back and forth. Elton John coming up, music from Nielsen. And Rachel Platten, too, on 94.7 WELK. Stick around.
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